Hey, it's Brian Curry checking in. Hope you're having a great Tuesday evening. And coming up, 97% of Americans have used what in the last month? I'll tell you right now. It's

0: Kevin Powers and Shaboozy Move On. That's new music, and I'm Brian Curry. Well, there's a survey out. 97% of Americans have used a convenience service in the last month, from takeout to grocery delivery. It finds that people value an hour of free time at $87 on average, which 57% say is more than what they actually earn per hour. Interesting findings. Coming up, Dylan Marlowe and Dylan Scott.
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0: Hudson Westbrook, Painted You Pretty, his second album, Major Look, coming out November 6th. I'm Brian Curry. How's it going? Off Toy Story 5, Taylor Swift, coming up.
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3: A heat advisory remains in effect. Lows dip down to about 72. Tonight, under clear skies, south winds around 5 miles per hour. High temperatures reach up to 94. Tomorrow, mainly sunny skies. Lows around 71. Tomorrow night, clear skies. Mainly sunny Thursday with a high of 95. 93, slight chance of thunderstorms Friday. From the WAIN Weather Center, I'm meteorologist Jennifer Wojcicki. Currently, it's 85 degrees.
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0: Jordan Davis, Mess, it's new music, and Brian Curry here with you. More great country on the way. Keep it here.
1: 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Winners must appear in person with proper positive legal identification. Claim any prize Monday through Friday, excluding holidays, within 30 days, so the prize will be forfeited. Prizes will not be mailed or delivered. Any winner under the age of 18 must be accompanied by a parent or legal guardian. No trade or cash equivalent will be awarded for any contest prize. Any person or persons found to be in violation of these contest rules before, during, or after the respective contest or giveaway will be disqualified and will not be eligible for future contests and giveaways.

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1: ABC News, I'm Dave Packer. The Kennedy Center Board of Trustees voting to shut the Performing Arts Center down.
2: The vote to immediately shutter the iconic building came about an hour after a federal judge blocked the Kennedy Center Board from adding a tribute to President Donald Trump on the Performing Arts Center. The Kennedy Center Board, filled with Trump's hand-picked appointees, tried to include a tribute to Trump on the building facade after the same judge in May blocked renaming the center after the president.
1: ABC's Peter Haralambos. After Macklemore was yanked from Ed Sheeran's tour after making pro-Palestinian remarks at a show in New Jersey, four of Sheeran's supporting acts abruptly quit in solidarity with Macklemore. In western Yemen, the conflict widening, Iran-backed Houthi forces claiming new territory, threatening critical shipping lanes in the Red Sea. The House this evening voted 232 to 147 to kill a Democratic-led effort by retiring Congressman Al Green of Texas to impeach President Trump over U.S. Immigration and Customs Enforcement killings. This is ABC News.
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5: WAIN weather.
6: The heat advisory continues. 72 tonight, under clear skies, southerly winds around 5 miles an hour. 94 tomorrow, lots of sunshine. Clear skies tomorrow night, lows around 71. Mainly clear Thursday, with daytime highs approaching 95. 93, slight chance of thunderstorms Friday. From the WAIN Weather Center, meteorologist Derek Height. Right now, it's 81 degrees.
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0: Parker McCollum, killing me, and I'm Brian Curry. Well, almost 72% of adults in the U.S. say they've been fatigued on multiple days over the last 3 months, according to a new report from the CDC. It's a survey of 27,000 adults about their health and daily lives, and it found that women and younger people are more likely to report frequent fatigue. But fatigue isn't just about being tired. Study authors explain it's physical or mental tiredness or exhaustion that doesn't improve with additional sleep or rest, and it's often connected to other health problems and difficulty focusing. Coming up, Thomas Redd.
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0: That's Tyler Hubbard, his new one, Land. And I'm Brian Curry. And today's September 15th. Hey, not just any cheeseburger, but double cheeseburger. 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
4: The heat advisory continues. 72 tonight, under clear skies, southerly winds around 5 miles an hour. 94 tomorrow, lots of sunshine. Clear skies tomorrow night, lows around 71. Mainly clear Thursday, with daytime highs approaching 95. 93, slight chance of thunderstorms Friday. From the WAIN Weather Center, meteorologist Eric Height. Currently, it's 78 degrees.
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0: Luke Combs, Rethink Some Things. And I'm Brian Curry. How's it going? More great country on the way. Keep it here.
1: 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Winners must appear in person with proper positive legal identification to claim any prize Monday through Friday, excluding holidays, within 30 days, so the prize will be forfeited. Prizes will not be mailed or delivered. Any winner under the age of 18 must be accompanied by a parent or legal guardian. No trade or cash equivalent will be awarded for any contest prize. Any person or persons found to be in violation of these contest rules before, during, or after the respective contest or giveaway will be disqualified and will not be eligible for future contests and giveaways.
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1: ABC News, I'm Dave Packer. AI is making strange bedfellows.
2: As major AI labs now push to slow down development in light of potential dangers, former Trump administration strategist Steve Bannon says of those companies,
3: the people don't trust them, and that trust is not going up.
2: A rare ideological ally, Vermont Senator Bernie Sanders, who says lawmakers must step in.
4: The public has had virtually no input into the AI revolution that is transforming the world.
2: Mike Dubusky, ABC News.
5: President Trump lashed out on social media at the Supreme Court today for blocking his attempt to overhaul mail-in ballots ahead of the midterm elections, saying the Supreme Court let our country down. Macklemore was yanked from Ed Sheeran's tour after saying this at a show in New Jersey.
6: I said free Palestine.
5: Now all of Sheeran's supporting acts have quit in solidarity with Macklemore. This is ABC News.
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12: The heat advisory continues. 72 tonight, under clear skies, southerly winds around 5 miles an hour. 94 tomorrow, lots of sunshine. Clear skies tomorrow night, lows around 71. Mainly clear Thursday, with daytime highs approaching 95. 93, slight chance of thunderstorms Friday. From the WAIN Weather Center, meteorologist Derek Hite. Right now, 77.
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18: 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What's up? This is Darius Rucker.
19: 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I'm Billy Currington.
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0: Coming up, you want to improve a bad mood? I'll give you some suggestions. Right now, it's Cody Johnson. This is Force Back.
1: He's a ranch hand in a pinch, man. 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A cast iron skillet swinging lid flipper. Now he's a double wide on the county line. Sipping on a six pack of Lone Star Light. She did him dirty, took him.

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Now he's a buckskin, 15 hands, five-time team rope champion. 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

0: Ella Langley, Loving Life Again, and I'm Brian Curry, and something I ran across here, mental health experts say a handful of simple everyday activities may help improve a bad mood by calming the body or giving the brain something positive to focus on. Suggestions include easy activities you might already be doing, like making your bed, cooking a familiar meal, playing uplifting music, or even just splashing cold water on your face. And the idea isn't necessarily to fix whatever caused the bad mood, but to create a positive moment that can help shift the rest of your day. So there you go, some good suggestions right there. Coming up, it's Dan and Shay.
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0: Russell Dickerson, worth your while, and he's been out on the WrestleMania tour this year. He's also working on album number 5. I'm Brian Curry. How's it going? Coming up, we'll hear from John Morgan.
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4: The heat advisory continues. 72 tonight, under clear skies, southerly winds around 5 miles an hour. 94 tomorrow, lots of sunshine. Clear skies tomorrow night, lows around 71. Mainly clear Thursday, with daytime highs approaching 95. 93, slight chance of thunderstorms Friday. From the WAIN Weather Center, meteorologist Derek Height. Right now, 77.
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0: Chris Young, I Didn't Come Here to Leave, and I'm Brian Curry, and more great country on the way. 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

0: 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Participants can only win one contest prize per person every 30 days. 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Winners must appear in person with proper positive legal identification to claim any prize Monday through Friday, excluding holidays, within 30 days, so the prize will be forfeited. Prizes will not be mailed or delivered. Any winner under the age of 18 must be accompanied by a parent or legal guardian. No trade or cash equivalent will be awarded for any contest prize. Any person or persons found to be in violation of these contest rules before, during, or after the respective contest or giveaway will be disqualified and will not be eligible for future contests and giveaways.
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1: ABC News, I'm Dave Packer. Independent Senator Bernie Sanders and former Trump administration strategist Steve Bannon seem to agree on at least one thing: the dangers of AI and the need for oversight. Bannon in Washington today on AI developers.
2: People don't trust them. The people don't trust them. And that trust is not going up.
1: Sanders says if AI surpasses human intelligence,
3: this technology will escape human control with potentially catastrophic consequences.
1: President Trump calls AI concerns a hoax. The president blasting the Supreme Court after they rejected his plan to restrict mail-in voting ahead of the midterms. The president took to social media saying, quote, "The Supreme Court has really let our country down." Multiple performers dropped out of singer Ed Sheeran's U.S. concert tour today. It comes after Macklemore was removed as the opening act over remarks he made in support of Palestinians. This is ABC News.
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9: The heat advisory continues. 72 tonight. Under clear skies, southerly winds around 5 miles an hour. 94 tomorrow. Lots of sunshine. Clear skies tomorrow night. Lows around 71. Mainly clear Thursday, with daytime highs approaching 95. 93, slight chance of thunderstorms Friday. From the WAIN Weather Center, meteorologist Derek Height. Currently 75.
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0: 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On a

0: Vincent Mason, Damned If I Do, and I'm Brian Curry, and apparently fewer Americans are making time to read for fun these days. Yeah, there's a new government report that finds that in 2025, just over 16% of Americans read for pleasure on an average day, down from 27% in 2005. Americans spent an average of just 16 minutes a day reading last year, 7 minutes less than a decade ago, compared with 2.6 hours a day watching TV. Women were more likely to read for pleasure than men, 19% versus 13%, while adults 65 and older had the highest reading rate at 27%. Hey, it's good to read for fun. Coming up, Ella Langley.
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0: Zach Topp at South Obscenity. He's going to be headlining Stagecoach 2027 along with Riley Green and Garth Brooks. That's going to happen April 24th. I'm Brian Curry. Coming up, we'll hear from Luke Combs.
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5: The heat advisory continues. 72 tonight, under clear skies, southerly winds around 5 miles an hour. 94 tomorrow, lots of sunshine. Clear skies tomorrow night, lows around 71. Mainly clear Thursday, with daytime highs approaching 95. 93, slight chance of thunderstorms Friday. From the WAIN Weather Center, meteorologist Derek Height. Currently 75.
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0: was Morgan Wallen, Been By Now. New music. I'm Brian Curry. Have a great rest of your night. See you back here tomorrow. And more great country on the way.
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0: 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Winners must appear in person with proper positive legal identification to claim any prize Monday through Friday, excluding holidays, within 30 days, so the prize will be forfeited. Prizes will not be mailed or delivered. Any winner under the age of 18 must be accompanied by a parent or legal guardian. No trade or cash equivalent will be awarded for any contest prize. Any person or persons found to be in violation of these contest rules before, during, or after the respective contest or giveaway will be disqualified and will not be eligible for future contests and giveaways.
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1: ABC News, I'm Dave Packer. The Kennedy Center shut its doors today after a judge reaffirmed an act of Congress as the only way to add President Trump's name to the building. ABC's Jonathan Carl.
2: Trump's board claimed that the Kennedy Center would go bankrupt if Trump can't put his name on the building to boost fundraising. But the judge pointed out that Congress just gave the center $250 million, and the financial problems only came after Trump tried to change the name, causing artists to cancel and ticket sales to plummet.
1: The surprise move this afternoon, Congressman Thomas Massey introduced 8 articles of impeachment against Defense Secretary Pete Hegseth, accusing Hegseth of waging an illegal war with Iran and illegal capture of a foreign leader, Venezuela's Nicolas Maduro. All supporting artists dropping out of Ed Sheeran's U.S. tour after rapper Macklemore was removed as the opening act over remarks he made in support of Palestinians during earlier shows. This is ABC News.
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11: The heat advisory continues. 72 tonight, under clear skies, southerly winds around 5 miles an hour. 94 tomorrow, lots of sun.

0: sunshine. Clear skies tomorrow night, lows around 71. Mainly clear Thursday, with daytime highs approaching 95. 93, slight chance of thunderstorms Friday. From the WAIN Weather Center, meteorologist Derek Height. Right now, it's 74 degrees.
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So Miss Maroney teamed up with Erewhon to launch an Easy Tiger smoothie with a limited edition drink inspired by her Cloud 9 album. It's going to cost you $22, though, but the proceeds will go to support St. Jude's Children's Research Hospital. So I guess that's kind of cool. It helps provide medicine for kids.

0: Zach John King, get to drinking. It's Penrod, and it's Hump Day. It's also National Tattoo Story Day. Do you have a story about your tattoo? I have a bunch of tattoos, if you haven't noticed or seen me at all, but I have a tramp stamp. I'm going to be honest with you. I have a tramp stamp, and the story behind it, well, I was in much better shape at the time, and it seemed like a good idea at the time. I mean, I could write a book. Seemed like a good idea at the time, and the book would have the tramp stamp story in it.
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0: Mr. Roll, Jelly, that is, he says, you know what? If God told him to give up music, he would do it and go work in a homeless shelter. Which, I mean, I don't know if God has to tell him to do that. He could go do that because he's a millionaire, of course, so he doesn't, like, need the money. So, I mean, it's nice that he says that, but maybe put your money where your mouth is, Jelly. I don't know.
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4: Advisory continues. 72 tonight, under clear skies, southerly winds around 5 miles an hour. 94 tomorrow, lots of sunshine. Clear skies tomorrow night, lows around 71. Mainly clear Thursday, with daytime highs approaching 95. 93, slight chance of thunderstorms Friday. From the WAIN Weather Center, meteorologist Derek Height. Right now, it's 74 degrees.
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Back in the Bottle from Randy Houser. Something brand new for you. My name is Penrod. Lots of great country still lined up for you as we work into this wonderful Wednesday. That means the week is about half over. How about that? A lot of talk about AI lately. A lot of AI talk. And here's five things experts say you should never share with ChatGPT or Claude or any of those out there. Personally identifiable info, like your address, your social security number, any intimate details about your life, and any confidential work information. Of course, I think that's kind of maybe, I don't know, maybe it's, you should know that anyway.

0: right? So just be careful using that AI because, you know, in the next decade, it's going to kill us all, they say.
1: 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Winners must appear in person with proper positive legal identification. Claim any prize Monday through Friday, excluding holidays, within 30 days, so the prize will be forfeited. Prizes will not be mailed or delivered. Any winner under the age of 18 must be accompanied by a parent or legal guardian. No trade or cash equivalent will be awarded for any contest prize. Any person or persons found to be in violation of these contest rules before, during, or after the respective contest or giveaway will be disqualified and will not be eligible for future contests and giveaways.
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2: There's a helicopter down over there.
1: ATC.net capturing responders after a news helicopter crash, killing at least three people near the scene of an earlier fatal bus crash in Los Angeles. A federal judge reaffirmed Tuesday the only way President Trump's name is going to be added to the Kennedy Center is an act of Congress. Then a short time later, the board overseeing the famed Performing Arts Institution voted to shut down for renovations. This abrupt announcement over the center's PA system. And then President Trump dropped the hammer and put a halt to the whole reno. In a surprise move Tuesday afternoon, Congressman Thomas Massie introduced articles of impeachment against Defense Secretary Pete Hegseth. Massie accusing Hegseth of waging an illegal war with Iran since congressional approval was not granted, ignoring the 60-day resolution, and for the illegal capture of a foreign leader, Venezuela's Nicolas Maduro. This is ABC News.
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5: 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Weather.
6: A heat advisory continues until 7 p.m. Thursday night. Lows dip down to about 72 overnight under clear skies. Winds out of the south around 5 miles an hour. Daytime highs approaching 94. Wednesday, mainly clear skies. Lows dip down to about 71. Wednesday night, clear skies. From the WAIN Weather Center, meteorologist Derek Height. Right now, 73.
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Very funny song, I'd say, Riley Green, and Think As You Drunk. Now, his other song that went to number one, Worst Way, he was a little nervous about putting it out because, well, it basically gets right to the point.

0: John Party. Boy, he got his boots off a couple times, and they were kicked on the floor of his bus, his tour bus. Unfortunately, the lady he was with was not his wife. Yeah, Summer. Yeah. More news coming out about why they're divorced or getting divorced. There was cameras inside his tour bus that she could log into and see. And, she saw him with a couple groupies a couple different times. So she said, no, that's it. I don't need to be with a cheater, pumpkin eater. So that's why. So I did say, I'll be honest with you, when the news first broke, I thought maybe she was being a gold digger. But I was incorrect. So I apologize to Summer Party. She did what every woman should do if that happens.
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0: say so.
1: So the British Army is testing ways to use horses in their modern military operations. What year is this again? I mean, no, they're not getting weapons or magical powers, I guess, but they are being draped with a special camouflage that can turn them into stealth horses. But are somebody riding the stealth horses? Because, I mean, unless you're strapping them with, you know, drones or something, what good is a stealth horse? I mean, just going to leave stealth poo all over.
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6: A heat advisory continues until 7 p.m. Thursday night. Lows dip down to about 72 overnight. Under clear skies, winds out of the south around 5 miles an hour. Daytime highs approaching 94. Wednesday, mainly clear skies. Lows dip down to about 71. Wednesday night, clear skies. From the WAIN Weather Center, meteorologist Derek Height. Right now, 73.
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0: Laney and Phone Keys Wallet. My name is Penrod. Today is Collect Rocks Day. You know that guy who come up with the pet rock? What was that, like in the 70s? I think he became a millionaire. You collect rocks? My wife will collect some rocks, and then she writes like happy sayings on them, and then she'll go leave them around places. Yeah. Like I when we first met, she was doing that. I'm like, what are you doing? She's like a ball of sunshine. I got to be honest with you, because she does nice stuff like that all the time, which makes me wonder, why did she ever pick me?
1: 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Winners must appear in person with proper positive legal identification to claim any prize Monday through Friday, excluding holidays, within 30 days, so the prize will be forfeited. Prizes will not be mailed or delivered. Any winner under the age of 18 must be accompanied by a parent or legal guardian. No trade or cash equivalent will be awarded for any contest prize. Any person or persons found to be in violation of these contest rules before, during, or after the respective contest or giveaway will be disqualified and will not be eligible for future contests and giveaways.
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2: Just heads up, there's a helicopter down over there.
1: ATC.net capturing responders after a news helicopter crash, killing at least three people near the scene of an earlier fatal bus crash in Los Angeles. A federal judge reaffirmed Tuesday the only way President Trump's name is going to be added to the Kennedy Center is an act of Congress. And a short time later, the board overseeing the famed performing arts institution voted to shut down for renovations. This abrupt announcement over the center's PA system. And then President Trump dropped the hammer and put a halt to the whole reno. In a surprise move Tuesday afternoon, Congressman Thomas Massie introduced articles of impeachment against Defense Secretary Pete Hegseth. Massie accusing Hegseth of waging an illegal war with Iran since congressional approval was not granted, ignoring the 60-day resolution, and for the illegal capture of a foreign leader, Venezuela's Nicolas Maduro. This is ABC News.
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5: WAIN. Weather.
6: A heat advisory continues until 7 p.m. Thursday night. Lows dip down to about 72 overnight under clear skies. Winds out of the south around 5 miles an hour. Daytime highs approaching 94. Wednesday, mainly clear skies. Lows dip down to about 71. Wednesday night, clear skies. From the WAIN Weather Center, meteorologist Derek Height. Right now, 73.
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0: look moving on.
1: So Ella's out on her dandelion tour and a recent stop in Charleston. A little girl named Emily wanted to sing with Ella Langley. And, well, she had a sign that said, "Can I sing with you?" She did. She sang this song.

0: Jacob Hackworth. And what took you so long?
1: Well, I guess it's taken 46 years, really. California, they ran out of license plate numbers for the first time. Yeah. No, it would have been fun if they started using emojis, but they're not going to do that. No, I don't think you should either. I mean, but they are going to start reversing the sequence of letters and numbers. So I guess they can go another 46 years or so. I don't know, before they can figure out that. So do you have I guess personalized plates? There's still plenty of those out there, I suppose.
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0: told you that? It's Tucker Wetmore. My name's Ben Rod. Before that, the great George Strait. And check yes or no. Boy, did you see this video that's going viral? It's actually from close to my hometown where I grew up. A guy hired a fence company to come and put a new fence up. Well, they did. They did a great job. The fence looked beautiful. However, the guy refused to pay for the fence. Yeah, was holding out on him. So the fence people grabbed a bunch of folks and went with sledgehammers and knocked down the fence and repossessed the fence. How about that? Now, I'm waiting to see if more is going to come out about this story because I'm sure charges could be filed for trespassing and criminal damage to property. I don't know. I don't know what the statute is for repossessing a fence, but I'm looking forward to finding out what's going to happen with it.
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6: A heat advisory continues until 7 p.m. Thursday night. Lows dip down to about 72 overnight under clear skies. Winds out of the south around 5 miles an hour. Daytime highs approaching 94. Wednesday, mainly clear skies. Lows dip down to about 71. Wednesday night, clear skies. From the WAIN Weather Center, meteorologist Derek Height. Currently, it's 72 degrees.
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1: 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Winners must appear in person with proper positive legal identification to claim any prize Monday through Friday, excluding holidays, within 30 days, so the prize will be forfeited. Prizes will not be mailed or delivered. Any winner under the age of 18 must be accompanied by a parent or legal guardian. No trade or cash equivalent will be awarded for any contest prize. Any person or persons found to be in violation of these contest rules before, during, or after the respective contest or giveaway will be disqualified and will not be eligible for future contests and giveaways.
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0: country am I in?
1: It doesn't matter. It's 5 o'clock somewhere.
0: It's always on 5 in Margaritaville, come to think of it.
1: Yeah, I heard that.
0: You've been there, haven't you?
1: Yes, sir.
0: I've seen your boat there.
1: I've been to Margaritaville a few times.
0: All right. Well, that's good.
1: Stumble my way back.
0: Okay. Well, we just want to make sure you can keep it between the navigational beacons.
1: Between the buoys. I got it.
0: All right. Well, it's 5 o'clock. Let's go somewhere.
1: I'm ready. Crank it up.
0: Let's get out of here.
1: I'm gone.
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3: ABC News, I'm Dave Packer. At least three people were killed after a news helicopter from NBC's Los Angeles TV station crashed near the scene of a deadly bus collision in the city. Mayor Karen Bass confirmed a total of five people were killed in both incidents.
4: Our hearts are with those impacted by the bus collision and the helicopter crash, and with the entire community who lost members of their team while they were doing their job.
3: President Trump lashed out on social media at the Supreme Court Tuesday for blocking his attempt to overhaul mail-in ballots ahead of the midterm elections, saying the Supreme Court let our country down. Macklemore yanked from Ed Sheeran's tour after saying this at a show in New Jersey.
5: I said free Palestine.
3: Now, all of Sheeran's supporting acts have quit in solidarity with Macklemore, including Phineas, Lucas Graham, and Aaron Rowe, as well as the entire traveling band. This is ABC News.
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9: A heat advisory continues until 7 p.m. Thursday night. Lows dip down to about 72 overnight under clear skies. Winds out of the south around 5 miles an hour. Daytime highs approaching 94. Wednesday, mainly clear skies. Lows dip down to about 71. Wednesday night, clear skies. From the WAIN Weather Center, meteorologist Derek Height. Currently, it's 72 degrees.
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Now, Luke Combs probably just add a little bit more beer money to his account because he's got a new number one song. It's not this one, but this one's probably going to make it to number one. His most recent, his 27th number one, Be By You, which I love that song. I'm sure this one will.

Back in the day, Potts Farm was a place to go. 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Jack and Jim were a few good men. 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And all this small town, he said, she said. 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Man, that talk is getting old. You better mind your business, man. Watch your mouth. Before I have to knock that loud mouth out. I'm tired of talking, man. Y'all ain't listening. Them old

back and think about them good old days, the way we were raised in our southern ways. And we like cornbread and biscuits, and if it's broke around here, we fix it. 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

0: So dad bods were a thing. You know that, right? I was so happy because that's what I'm rocking. I'm rocking the dad bod. Well, now I guess we can forget the dad bod. It seems like having a dad face now is what's attractive to women. This study has found that the face shape can influence how people judge a man's parenting abilities. Yeah. Even before they know anything about the dude. Yeah. Researchers analyzed a face width to height ratio measurement. I don't know. They're talking about wider faces are viewed as more compatible for protecting children. So how about that? I mean, I don't think I have a wide face. Other than that, what do women find attractive in men? Popularity, money, muscles, and intelligence.
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Under the stars and on the stripes.

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1: He's a ranch hand in a pinch, man. Hotter than the red on the cattle brand. 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

0: on my horseback.
1: Speaking of horses, I think I mentioned this earlier. Did you hear what the British Army is going to start doing? They're going to start using horses. They're testing ways to use horses in the modern military. Did they run out of budget? I mean, that's my first question. I would be like, we're going to use what, sir? Horses? Okay. They're not, are we going to strap like drones to them or, you know, gun? No, we're not doing that. Well, are we going to give the horses magical pop? No, we're not doing that either. Oh. Well, what are we doing with the horses, Captain? We're going to drape them in special camouflage. Yeah. We're going to turn them into stealth horses. Yeah, that's what they're doing. I don't know who's running it over there, the British Army, but they got some big ideas.
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7: A heat advisory continues until 7 p.m. tomorrow night. Lows level off around 72 overnight under clear skies. Winds out of the south, 5 to 10 miles an hour. High temperatures reach up to 93 Wednesday, mainly clear skies. Lows dip down to about 70 Wednesday night, clear skies. From the WAIN Weather Center, I'm meteorologist Derek Height. Right now, it's 72 degrees.
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0: Shaboozy. Move on. Kevin Powers with Shaboozy on that one. Now, Shaboozy is part of Stagecoach Festival. They announced that coming up next year. It's going to be April. Riley Green, Zach Top, Garth Brooks are the headliners. You can also catch Willie Nelson, the Turnpike Troubadours, Kelly Clarkson, Journey, Florida Georgia Line getting back together as well. Plus, you haven't heard, they just announced an Anything Goes Again, the festival tour next year for FGL. So that'll be cool. We're going to hear from another artist who's going to be at Stagecoach next year, coming up next.
1: 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Winners must appear in person with proper positive legal identification to claim any prize Monday through Friday, excluding holidays, within 30 days, so the prize will be forfeited. Prizes will not be mailed or delivered. Any winner under the age of 18 must be accompanied by a parent or legal guardian. No trade or cash equivalent will be awarded for any contest prize. Any person or persons found to be in violation of these contest rules before, during, or after the respective contest or giveaway will be disqualified and will not be eligible for future contests and giveaways.
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1: ABC News, I'm Dave Packer. At least three people were killed after a news helicopter from NBC's Los Angeles TV station crashed near the scene of a deadly bus collision in the city. Mayor Karen Bass confirmed a total of five people were killed in both incidents.
2: Our hearts are with those impacted by the bus collision and the helicopter crash, and with the entire community who lost members of their team while they were doing their job.
1: President Trump lashed out on social media at the Supreme Court Tuesday for blocking his attempt to overhaul mail-in ballots ahead of the midterm elections, saying the Supreme Court let our country down. Macklemore yanked from Ed Sheeran's tour after saying this at a show in New Jersey.
3: I said, free Palestine.
1: Now, all of Sheeran's supporting acts have quit in solidarity with Macklemore, including Phineas, Lucas Graham, and Aaron Rowe, as well as the entire traveling band. This is ABC News.
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7: A heat advisory continues until 7 p.m. tomorrow night. Lows level off around 72 overnight under clear skies. Winds out of the south, 5 to 10 miles an hour. High temperatures reach up to 93 Wednesday, mainly clear skies. Lows dip down to about 70 Wednesday night, clear skies. From the WAIN Weather Center, I'm meteorologist Derek Height. Right now, 71.
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13: 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This is Darius Rucker.
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Miss Ella Langley's celebrating and getting a drinking because she has tied Mariah Carey's All I Want for Christmas Is You as the longest leading song on the Billboard Hot 100. 22 weeks. Will it be 23 next week? Let's get it there. Just for

0: Tyler Hubbard Land. You haven't heard Tyler and his buddy there. They're getting back together. They're getting the band back together. That's right. Florida Georgia Line announced their 2027 Anything Goes Again, the festival tour. So Tyler and Brian getting together because fans wanted it. Let's be honest. Fans wanted it. I mean, who knows? Maybe they'll have a Morgan Wallen pop in and do a couple shows with him. I don't know.
1: 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We'd love for you to come be a part of our church family.
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0: Well, we know it's been a little hot this year. Been one of the hottest years on record. Well, it's affecting the pumpkins. That's right. According to some farmers, they've warned that the pumpkins are going to be 40% smaller. They got thicker skins, and it could be harder to cut this year. Yeah. So you're going to have to just draw on them this year. So when's the last time you carved a pumpkin? I haven't carved a pumpkin in, well, since my kids were little. I've drawn on pumpkins. I did carve a pumpkin once in my face, and I actually did a pretty good job. Maybe I'll do that again this year. It'll definitely scare people away when they come for candy.
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3: A heat advisory continues until 7 p.m. tomorrow night. Lows level off around 72 overnight under clear skies. Winds out of the south, 5 to 10 miles an hour. High temperatures reach up to 93 Wednesday, mainly clear skies. Lows dip down to about 70 Wednesday night, clear skies. From the WAIN Weather Center, I'm meteorologist Eric Height. Right now, it's 73 degrees.
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0: him and required emergency surgery due to the infection. Well, as his life hung in the balance, Mike claims that Jesus walked into the operating room in physical form, took his hand, and talked to him. And what he can remember was Jesus having darker skin, green or blue kind of green eyes, shoulder-length wavy brown hair. Was not what he expected him to look like. How about that? I mean, let's not complain. You know what I'm saying? If Jesus shows up, and I'm going to be like, you sure that's you? But if he says his name, I'm all right. Won't Jesus take the form that you, I don't know. I'm not in any hurry to find out what Jesus looks like. But I got a lot of questions. Let's put it that way.
1: 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So the prize will be forfeited. Prizes will not be mailed or delivered. Any winner under the age of 18 must be accompanied by a parent or legal guardian. No trade or cash equivalent will be awarded for any contest prize. 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
1: ABC News, I'm Dave Packer. At least three people were killed after a news helicopter from NBC's Los Angeles TV station crashed near the scene of a deadly bus collision in the city. Mayor Karen Bass confirmed a total of five people were killed in both incidents.
2: Our hearts are with those impacted by the bus collision and the helicopter crash, and with the entire community who lost members of their team while they were doing their job.
1: President Trump lashed out on social media at the Supreme Court Tuesday for blocking his attempt to overhaul mail-in ballots ahead of the midterm elections, saying the Supreme Court let our country down. Macklemore yanked from Ed Sheeran's tour after saying this at a show in New Jersey.
3: I said, free Palestine.
1: Now, all of Sheeran's supporting acts have quit in solidarity with Macklemore, including Phineas, Lucas Graham, and Aaron Rowe, as well as the entire traveling band. This is ABC News.
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6: WAIN weather.
7: A heat advisory continues until 7 p.m. tomorrow night. Lows level off around 72 overnight under clear skies. Winds out of the south, 5 to 10 miles per hour. Mainly sunny Wednesday. High temperatures reach up to 93. Lows level off around 70 Wednesday night. Highs around 95 Thursday, with a slight chance of rain showers, 95 Friday. From the WAIN Weather Center, I'm meteorologist Paul Trombley. Right now, it's 73 degrees.
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So Ford's issued a recall for 223,472 Ford F-150 trucks, 2023 to 2027 models, because the gas tank could detach and fall off while you're driving. So you might want to look into that.

0: Mr. James Graylin, that is. Water at a wedding. My name is Penrod. Well, Apple's new CEO, John Ternus, hey, made a surprise appearance at the Emmys last night. And he even showed off the iPhone Duo on the red carpet. I'll be honest, I have one coming. I'm looking forward to it. Now, there are some people, about 10% of Apple's customers say, this is bunk. It's not for left-handed people. How is it not for left-handed people? I don't understand that. But we're going to find out. When I get mine, my wife is left-handed. I have a couple children that are left-handed. So I'm sure they're all going to want to play with it and see if it's for left-handed people or not. We will do an experiment with it when it comes out. But you can always already buy a case for it, which I'm a little upset with Apple. You're paying this much for this phone. They should be able to give you a case. Because I was on the Apple website yesterday, and the Apple case for this phone, $80. That's a little bit ridiculous, if you ask me, when you can get one for $16 on the Amazon.
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2: 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Winners must appear in person with proper positive legal identification to claim any prize Monday through Friday, excluding holidays, within 30 days, so the prize will be forfeited. Prizes will not be mailed or delivered. Any winner under the age of 18 must be accompanied by a parent or legal guardian. No trade or cash equivalent will be awarded for any contest prize. Any person or persons found to be in violation of these contest rules before, during, or after the respective contest or giveaway will be disqualified and will not be eligible for future contests and giveaways.
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0: Well, I think God has plans for Jason Hackett. He's 48 years old. He's from Arizona. He's an amputee, matter of fact. And he's been bitten by a rattlesnake for the fourth time after he and his wife went camping following an argument. He got bit for the fourth time. So he should, like, buy a lottery ticket. So, I mean, as I say amputee, he's missing a leg. So I don't know if the... Maybe the rattlesnake bit his fake leg and he didn't feel it. Maybe that's... How about this? Just don't go where rattlesnakes are. That's what I'm going to do. Not go where rattlesnakes are.
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5: A heat advisory continues until 7 p.m. tomorrow night. Lows level off around 72 overnight under clear skies. Winds out of the south, 5 to 10 miles per hour. Mainly sunny Wednesday. High temperatures reach up to 93. Lows level off around 70 Wednesday night. Highs around 95 Thursday, with a slight chance of rain showers, 95 Friday. From the WAIN Weather Center, I'm meteorologist Paul Trombley. Currently 72.
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0: Megan and Medicine, she has teamed up with Irawan to launch the Easy Tiger Smoothie. Easy Tiger, which is a limited edition drink inspired by her Cloud 9 album. Now, the smoothie is going to cost you $22. What? That's an expensive smoothie. What's in it? There better be booze in it. Let's put it that way for $22. But a portion of the proceeds going to go to support St. Jude's Children's Research Hospital. So, yeah, I don't. Where's one of those places? Maybe I'll try it. I don't know. Coming up, an artist who actually did a duet with Megan Maroney, and there was rumors that they were a thing not too long ago. Actually, this dude has been connected to a lot of ladies. We'll get drunk with him.
1: 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Winners must appear in person with proper positive legal identification to claim any prize Monday through Friday, excluding holidays, within 30 days, so the prize will be forfeited. Prizes will not be mailed or delivered. Any winner under the age of 18 must be accompanied by a parent or legal guardian. No trade or cash equivalent will be awarded for any contest prize. Any person or persons found to be in violation of these contest rules before, during, or after the respective contest or giveaway will be disqualified and will not be eligible for future contests and giveaways.
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2: There's a helicopter down over there.
1: ATC.net capturing responders after a news helicopter crash, killing at least three people near the scene of an earlier fatal bus crash in Los Angeles. A federal judge reaffirmed Tuesday the only way President Trump's name is going to be added to the Kennedy Center's an act of Congress. And a short time later, the board overseeing the famed performing arts institution voted to shut down for renovations. This abrupt announcement over the center's PA system. And then President Trump dropped the hammer and put a halt to the whole reno. In a surprise move Tuesday afternoon, Congressman Thomas Massey introduced articles of impeachment against Defense Secretary Pete Hegseth. Massey accusing Hegseth of waging an illegal war with Iran since congressional approval was not granted, ignoring the 60-day resolution, and for the illegal capture of a foreign leader, Venezuela's Nicolas Maduro. This is ABC News.
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5: WAIN. In weather.
6: A heat advisory continues until 7 p.m. tomorrow night. Mainly sunny today with a high of 93. Southwest winds 5 to 10 miles per hour. Lows around 70 tonight. Clear skies. Slight chance of rain showers tomorrow. Highs level off around 95. Ample sunshine expected. Highs around 92 Friday under mainly sunny skies. 93 Saturday. From the WAIN Weather Center, I'm meteorologist Paul Trombley. Right now, it's 72 degrees.
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0: Zach Brown Band on Hot Country 93.5, today's best new country. Good morning. It's Josh McKinney, 5:13 Central, 6:13 Eastern. Partly cloudy, 73 on your Wednesday. Hope you have a wonderful day today and a fantastic rest of your week. Hump day downhill to the weekend from here, my friends. Hope it is a great one. First and foremost, this morning from the National Weather Service in Louisville, a heat advisory continues through 7 p.m. Central, 8 p.m. Eastern now through Thursday. Heat index values to around 105 expected. Boil water advisory in effect for all Columbia-Dare Utilities District customers on Butler Branch Road and all side roads. That advisory has been issued due to mainline break. Till further notice, boil all water used for drinking and cooking. Bring the water to a rolling boil for 3 minutes before using. Coming up on the show today, we'll have an updated look at the WAIN forecast. 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
8: A heat advisory continues until 7 p.m. tomorrow night. Mainly sunny today with a high of 93. Southwest winds 5 to 10 miles per hour. Lows around 70 tonight. Clear skies. Slight chance of rain showers tomorrow. Highs level off around 95. Ample sunshine expected. Highs around 92 Friday under mainly sunny skies. 93 Saturday. From the WAIN Weather Center, I'm meteorologist Paul Trombley. Right now, it's 72 degrees.
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On the way, Luke Bryan, Rain is a Good Thing, Dan and Shay Say So. Plus, news ready to go at the bottom of the hour. 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
2: Following a blowout loss to Alabama in Week 2, the Kentucky football team is looking to rebound in their first road test of the season, but getting back on track will be no easy task. The Wildcats and first-year head coach Will Stein will be in the Lone Star State this weekend to lock horns with 9th-ranked Texas A&M at Kyle Field. The Aggies have flexed their muscles early in the season as they beat Missouri State by 50 in their opener and took down Power 4 opponent Arizona State by 28 in Week 2. Meanwhile, UK is looking to bounce back following a 45-17 loss to the Crimson Tide, and Coach Stein thinks they're going about it the right way.
3: That's the reality that happened. We got beat by a really good opponent when we had opportunities to win the game. So, like I said, we've moved on, and we had a really good practice today.
2: Kickoff in College Station is scheduled for 3:30 on Saturday afternoon. I'm Joe Lincoln.
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1: 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From the National Weather Service in Louisville, a heat advisory in effect now through 7 p.m. Central, 8 p.m. Eastern Thursday. Heat index values to around 105 expected. Temperatures and high humidity may cause heat illnesses. Drink plenty of fluids. Stay in an air-conditioned room. Stay out of the sun and check up on relatives, neighbors, and outdoor animals. Weather-wise, temperatures once again will quickly warm into the 90s today. Heat indices will be in the 100 to 105 range. Oppressive conditions continuing through tomorrow. Again, a heat advisory has been extended through Thursday evening. A boil water advisory in effect for all Columbia Air Utilities District customers on Butler Branch Road and all side roads. That advisory issued due to a main line break. Until further notice, boil all water used for drinking and cooking, bringing the water to a rolling boil for 3 minutes before using. Recent booking into the Adair County Detention Center, Shane T. Hall, 20 of Columbia, charged with obstructed vision and or windshield, no operator's license, and operating a motor vehicle under the influence of alcohol, fourth or greater offense, aggravated circumstance, Adair County Sheriff's Office, the arresting agency. And Adair County FFA update, quote, we are eighth in the nation. Adair County FFA competed in the National Crop Scouting Contest in Champaign, Illinois. We spent days meeting with economist from Brothers Company, United Prairie, and Sunrise FS in preparation for this event. We were also able to visit the University of Illinois campus and see a wind turbine in between practicing in the fields. Team members are Ethan Wooten, Lane Kelsey, Hudson Hancock, and Braxton Irvin. They work to diagnose agronomic diseases and disorders, identify weeds, pests, growth stages, and crop morphology, explain proper pesticide application and cover crop management, and determine disorders in row crops. They had an outstanding performance, and they represented our chapter and community extremely well. Thank you to all of the local farmers who supported this team by allowing them to practice in their fields, and thank you to the good folks from United Prairie, Sunrise FS, and Euler Brothers for providing a hands-on education to our students. Close quote. An awesome update from Adair County FFA. From Adair County Extension agent Nick Roy, forces beyond farm families control, hardship proofing your farm. Another program coming up this morning at 10 a.m. That's happening at the Adair County Extension office. Stories we have for you in their entirety on our websites. Lindsey Wilson, University Singers, welcome new members into their musical family at a Candlelight Standards of Excellence singing ceremony in the John B. Begley Chapel. 16 new members joining the university's select choral group. And Lindsey Wilson University taking part in National Voter Registration Day, LWU Center for Civic Engagement and Student Leadership registers, informs students about the voting process. Those stories from Mr. Dwayne Bonifer, 935WAIN.com and 1019WAIN.com.
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1: 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Stotts Phelps McQuarrie Funeral Home burial in Haven Hill Cemetery. 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Stotts Phelps McQuarrie Funeral Home Burial in Grant Cemetery. 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Stotts Phelps McQuarrie Funeral Home with owner Jeff Jesse in charge of arrangements for Janelle Helm Grant, 87, of Glens Fork. Jimmy Ray Nelson, 70, of Shepherdsville, formerly of Columbia, passed away on Monday. Funeral services, 11 a.m. Saturday. Stotts Phelps McQuarrie Funeral Home Burial in Haven Hill Cemetery. 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Stotts Phelps McQuarrie Funeral Home with owner Jeff Jesse in charge of arrangements for Jimmy Ray Nelson, 70, of Shepherdsville, formerly of Columbia. Thomas Earl Fullwater Sr., 63, of Columbia, passed away on Sunday. In honoring Mr. Fullwater's wishes, cremation was chosen. No services are scheduled at this time. Stotts Phelps McQuarrie Funeral Home with owner Jeff Jesse in charge of arrangements. Thomas Earl Fullwater Sr., 63, of Columbia. Fort Media Columbia sends our condolences to the families and to all who have recently lost a loved one.
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6: A heat advisory continues until 7 p.m. tomorrow night. Mainly sunny today with a high of 93. Southwest winds 5 to 10 miles per hour. Lows around 70 tonight. Clear skies. Slight chance of rain showers tomorrow. Highs level off around 95. Ample sunshine expected. Highs around 92 Friday under mainly sunny skies. 93 Saturday. From the WAIN Weather Center, I'm meteorologist Paul Trombley. Currently 71.
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1: Dustin Lynch headed your way next. Plus, in 6 minutes, an updated look at the WAIN forecast. Another hot day in store. Heat advisory continues until 7 p.m. Central, 8 p.m. Eastern. Thursday. Forecast in minutes. 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

Today's best new country, Hot Country 93.5. Good morning. It's Josh McKinney, 547 Central, 647 Eastern, partly cloudy, 73 on your Wednesday. Hope you have a wonderful day today. Fantastic rest of the week. Hump day downhill to the weekend from here, my friends. Hope it is a great one. Taking a look at that updated WAIN forecast. Heat advisory now in effect through 7 p.m. Central, 8 p.m. Eastern on Thursday. Heat index values as high as 105 expected. Sunny, hot today, 93, a heat index value at 100.

0: to 105 today. Please, please, please, please, please be mindful of the heat and humidity. Tonight, mostly clear, low of around 70. Thursday, 20% chance of showers in the afternoon. Tomorrow, we definitely need the rain. Sunny, continued hot, 95 tomorrow. Heat index values between 100 and 105. Thursday night, mostly clear, low of around 71. Friday, mostly sunny, 92. On Friday night, mostly clear, low of around 68. Dare County High School football Friday night. Roll Tribe, Saturday, sunshine, 93. Saturday night, mostly clear, low of around 71. Sunday, mostly sunny, continued hot, 94 on Sunday. Again today, sunshine, 93. Heat index value between 100 and 105. Please be mindful of that heat, and heat advisory continues through tomorrow evening. 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
6: A heat advisory continues until 7 p.m. tomorrow night. Mainly sunny today with a high of 93. Southwest winds 5 to 10 miles per hour. Lows around 70 tonight. Clear skies. Slight chance of rain showers tomorrow. Highs level off around 95. Ample sunshine expected. Highs around 92 Friday under mainly sunny skies. 93 Saturday. From the WAIN Weather Center, I'm meteorologist Paul Trombley. Currently 71.
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1: ABC News, I'm Sherry Preston. Los Angeles Mayor Karen Bass on the double accidents in the city Tuesday. A bus crash killed two and injured others. Then a news helicopter from the local NBC station crashed, killing three.
2: Our hearts are with those impacted by the bus collision and the helicopter crash, and with the entire community who lost members of their team while they were doing their job.
1: She called it a heartbreaking night for the city. Federal Reserve wraps up its two-day meeting today and is widely expected to raise interest rates by a quarter point to try to tamp down inflation. The board of the Kennedy Center voting to close the facility over financial issues. The vote coming an hour after a federal judge blocked the Kennedy Center board from adding a tribute to President Donald Trump on the building site. A building housing place displaced Palestinian families in Gaza has collapsed, killing at least 16 people, most of them women and children. This is ABC News.
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5: WAIN. In weather.
6: A heat advisory continues until 7 p.m. tomorrow night. Mainly sunny today with a high of 93. Southwest winds 5 to 10 miles per hour. Lows around 70 tonight. Clear skies. Slight chance of rain showers tomorrow. Highs level off around 95. Ample sunshine expected. Highs around 92 Friday under mainly sunny skies. 93 Saturday. From the WAIN Weather Center, I'm meteorologist Paul Trombley. Currently 71.
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Morning, Elena and Chase Matthew on Hot Country 93.5. 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Good morning, 6:06 Central, 7:06 Eastern. Luke Combs headed your way next. 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

0: Luke Combs on Hot Country 93.5, today's best new country. Good morning. It's Josh Kenny, 612 Central, 712 Eastern. Fair skies, 73 on your Wednesday. Hope you have a wonderful day today. Fantastic rest of your week. Hump day downhill to the weekend from here, my friends. Hope it is a great one. A reminder, real quick, of that heat advisory that continues through 7 p.m. Central, 8 p.m. Eastern Thursday. That's been extended through tomorrow night. Heat index values to around 105 expected. Also, a boil water advisory in effect for all Columbia Utilities District customers on Butler Branch Road and all side roads. That advisory issue due to mainline break. Till further notice, boil all water used for drinking and cooking, bringing that water to a rolling boil for 3 minutes before using. Now, a first look at that WAIN community calendar brought to you by McDonald's of Columbia. From Adair County Extension Agent Nick Roy, forces beyond farm families' control, hardship proofing. Your family farm, weather, volatile markets, and health events all pose threats to the family farm. Over the past year, we have witnessed many in our neighboring counties experience severe impacts from drought, flooding, and tornadoes. Farmers also face unpredictable markets and fluctuating input costs. In addition, the success of every family farm depends on the health and well-being of those who operate it. While we may not be able to predict or prevent every challenge, certainly you can prepare your family and farms for the risk that we know exists. 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Having a plan in place can help your family farm endure whatever challenges arise and can make a difference in keeping that farm for future generations. We have got to keep our farms program. Coming up today at the Adair County Extension Office, that happening at 10 a.m. For more information, contact Adair County Extension Agent Nick Roy. 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
5: A heat advisory continues until 7 p.m. tomorrow night. Mainly sunny today with a high of 93. Southwest winds 5 to 10 miles per hour. Lows around 70 tonight, clear skies. Slight chance of rain showers tomorrow. Highs level off around 95. Ample sunshine expected. Highs around 92 Friday under mainly sunny skies. 93 Saturday. From the WAIN Weather Center, I'm meteorologist Paul Trombley. Currently 71.
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0: Time for McDonald's Hot Country Music Trivia. Randy Houser on the way. And Randy in the Mickey D's Hot Country Music Trivia Spotlight this morning. We want you to identify the missing word from the title of this 2014 hit by Randy Houser. Like a blank. Your options, A, cowboy, or B, lady. Again, Randy Houser in the Mickey D's Hot Country Music Trivia Spotlight this morning. We want you to identify the missing word from the title of this 2014 hit by Randy Houser. Like A, blank. Your options, A, cowboy, or B, lady. If you know it or want to take a shot at it, haven't been a winner of McDonald's Hot Country Music Trivia in the past 30 days, you could be a winner this morning. 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

Hauser, Hot Country 93.5, Randy and the Mickey D's Hot Country Music Trivia Spotlight. This morning, we were wanting you to identify the missing word from the title of this 2014 hit by Randy Hauser, like a blank. Your options, A, cowboy, or B, lady. Congratulations, Samantha Page, our winner of McDonald's Hot Country Music Trivia. Miss Samantha was first one in with the correct answer of A, cowboy. Identify the missing word from the title of this 2014 hit by Randy Hauser, like a cowboy. Congratulations, Samantha Page, our winner of McDonald's Hot Country Music Trivia. We're going to hook Miss Samantha up with a gift certificate for free breakfast to McDonald's. The right way to rise is with McDonald's breakfast menu every single morning. Their kitchen's some as eggs are on the grill, bacon is sizzled, and biscuits are served piping hot. A great breakfast makes for a great day. We wouldn't have it any other way at McDonald's. Samantha, have a wonderful day today. Thank you so very much for listening and playing. We certainly appreciate it. Kenny Chesney headed your way next, plus news on the way at the bottom of the hour. Now, Taylor, I knew it. I knew you on Hot Country 93.5.

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2: 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Emergency grants include $9.4 million to state emergency management for statewide debris clearing and over $600,000 for critical roadway and embankment stabilization repairs across Breathitt County following severe regional flooding disasters. In Powell County, public health and emergency management officials have officially dedicated Kentucky's 69th Safe Haven Baby Box at the ambulance service station in Stanton. The secure device features automated climate control and instant sensor alerts to provide an anonymous surrender option for newborns in southeastern Kentucky communities. Local officials say the unit ensures complete infant safety 24 hours a day. I'm Travis Laird.
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5: 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WAIN News, 632 Central, 732 Eastern. Fair skies, 73. Good morning. 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From the National Weather Service in Louisville, a heat advisory in effect through 7 p.m. Central, 8 p.m. Eastern Thursday. Heat index values to around 105 expected. High temperatures and high humidity may cause heat illnesses. Drink plenty of fluids. Stay in an air-conditioned room. Stay out of the sun. And check up on relatives, neighbors, and outdoor animals. Weather-wise, temperatures quickly, once again, going to warm into the 90s. Heat indices will be in the 100 to 105 degree range. Oppressive conditions will last through tomorrow. Heat advisory, again, has been extended. A boil water advisory in effect for all Climate Air Utilities District customers on Butler Branch Road and all side roads. That advisory issued due to a mainline break until further notice. Boil all water used for drinking and cooking. Bring the water to a rolling boil 3 minutes before using. Recent booking into the Adair County Detention Center, Chain T. Hall, 20 of Columbia, charged with obstructed vision and or windshield, no operator's license, and operating motor vehicle under the influence of alcohol, fourth or greater offense, aggravated circumstance, Adair County Sheriff's Office, the arresting agency. An update from Adair County FFA, quote, "We are eighth in the nation." 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We spent days meeting with agronomists from Euler Brothers Company, United Prairie, and Sunrise FS in preparation for this event. We were also able to visit the University of Illinois campus and see a wind turbine in between practicing in the fields. Team members are Ethan Wooten, Lane Kelsey, Hudson Hancock, and Braxton Irvin. They work to diagnose agronomic diseases and disorders, identify weeds, pests, growth stages, and crop morphology, explain proper pesticide application and cover crop management, and determine sorters in row crops. They had an outstanding performance, and they represented our chapter and community extremely well. Thank you to all the local farmers who supported this team by allowing them to practice in their fields. And thank you to the good folks from United Prairie Sunrise FS and Mueller Brothers for providing a hands-on education to our students. Close quote. An awesome, exciting update from Adair County FFA. From Adair County Extension Agent Nick Roy, Forces Beyond Farm Families Control, Hardship Proofing Your Farm program happening this morning at 10 a.m. at the Adair County Extension Office. And stories we have for you in their entirety on our website. Lindsay Wilson, University Singers, welcome new members into their musical family. Candlelight Standards of Excellence Singing Ceremony in the John B. Begley Chapel. 16 new members joining the university's select choral group. And Lindsay Wilson University taking part in National Voter Registration Day. LWU Center for Civic Engagement and Student Leadership registers and informs students about the voting process. Both of those stories from Mr. Dwayne Bonifer, 935WAIN.com and 1019WAIN.com.
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5: 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Jimmy Ray Nelson, 70, of Shepherdsville, formerly of Columbia, passed away on Monday. Funeral services, 11 a.m. Saturday. Stotts Phelps Macquarie Funeral Home Burial in Haven Hill Cemetery. Visitation Friday, 4 until 6 p.m. at the funeral home. Stotts Phelps Macquarie Funeral Home with owner Jeff Jesse in charge of arrangements for Jimmy Ray Nelson, 70, of Shepherdsville, formerly of Columbia. Thomas Earl Fullwater Sr., 63, of Columbia, passed away on Sunday. In honoring Mr. Fullwater's wishes, cremation chosen. No services are scheduled at this time. Stotts Phelps Macquarie Funeral Home with owner Jeff Jesse in charge of arrangements for Thomas Earl Fullwater Sr., 63, of Columbia. Fork Media Columbia sends our condolences to the family and to all who have recently lost a loved one.
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9: A heat advisory continues until 7 p.m. tomorrow night. mainly sunny today with a high of 93. Southwest winds 5 to 10 miles per hour. Lows around 70 tonight, clear skies. Slight chance of rain showers tomorrow. Highs level off around 95, ample sunshine expected. Highs around 92 Friday under mainly sunny skies. 93 Saturday. From the WAIN Weather Center, I'm meteorologist Paul Trombley. Currently 71.
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5: 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We appreciate you all each and every single day. Chris Young headed your way next. Now it's still a lefty. Boston. On a train.

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Good morning. It's Josh McKinney, 646 Central, 746 Eastern. Sunshine 73 on your Wednesday. Hope you have a wonderful day today. Fantastic rest of your week. Take a look at that updated WAIN forecast today. Sunny, hot, 93 today. Heat index between 100 and 105 today, friends. And remember that heat advisory now goes through tomorrow evening, 7 p.m. Central, 8 p.m. Eastern. Heat index values to around 105 expected today and tomorrow. Please, please, please be mindful of the heat and humidity. 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We got local news headlines for you this morning at Lindsey Wilson University, taking part in National Voter Registration Day. We've got details on that. Plus, Lindsey Wilson University singers welcoming new members into their musical family. That happening at a Candlelight Standards of Excellence singing ceremony in the John B. Begley Chapel, the historic John B. Begley Chapel. 16 new members joining the university's select choral group. Columbia very well represented on the singers, certainly adding to that illustrious list of Columbians. Natalie Stearns, 2028, class of 2028, part of those 16 new members, university's select choral group. Plus, again, local news headlines, local community events. Dare County Genealogical Society presenting Dine with the Dead. Coming up, Columbia City Cemetery.

0: Monday, October 5th. Dining with the Dead, presented by the Adair County Genealogical Society. That's happening on Monday, October 5th. That is going to be a wonderful evening. A wonderful evening dining with the dead. Love that idea. As we get into October. All of those details and much more at the new and improved 935WAIN.com. Scotty McQuarrie and Hootie and the Blowfish headed your way next. 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
8: A heat advisory continues until 7 p.m. tomorrow night. Mainly sunny today with a high of 93. Southwest winds 5 to 10 miles per hour. Lows around 70 tonight. Clear skies. Slight chance of rain showers tomorrow. Highs level off around 95. Ample sunshine expected. Highs around 92 Friday under mainly sunny skies. 93 Saturday. From the WAIN Weather Center, I'm meteorologist Paul Trombley. Currently 71.
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Scott and McQuarrie and Hootie and the Blowfish. 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
1: ABC News, I'm Sherry Preston. Two deadly crashes in Los Angeles, leaving six people dead.
2: Our hearts are with those impacted by the bus collision and the helicopter crash, and with the entire community who lost members of their team while they were doing their job.
1: The bus crash was first, killing three, then a news helicopter covering that accident crashed, killing three more people. Federal Reserve widely expected to announce later today it's raising interest rates for the first time in 3 years to try to get inflation under control. President Trump has long been pushing for interest rate cuts. He also says that renovations on the Kennedy Center will not be going forward if his name is not on the side of the building. The board there shutting down the main facility. At least 16 people are now dead after the collapse of a building in Gaza. Officials say several children are among the victims. The building had been damaged by Israeli airstrikes. This is ABC News.
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8: A heat advisory continues until 7 p.m. tomorrow night. Mainly sunny today with a high of 93. Southwest winds 5 to 10 miles per hour. Lows around 70 tonight. Clear skies. Slight chance of rain showers tomorrow. Highs level off around 95. Ample sunshine expected. Highs around 92 Friday under mainly sunny skies. 93 Saturday. From the WAIN Weather Center, I'm meteorologist Paul Trombley. Currently 71.
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Megan Maroney on Hot Country 93.5, today's best new country. Good morning. It's Josh McKinney, 7:06 Central, 8:06 Eastern. Sunshine, 73 on your Wednesday. Hump day downhill to the weekend from here, my friends. Hope it is a great one. A reminder, heat advisory in effect through 7 p.m. Central, 8 p.m. Eastern. On Thursday, heating net values to around 105 expected. And again, boil water advisory in effect for all Columbia Dare Utilities District customers on Butler Branch Road and all side roads. That advisory issue due to main line break. Till further notice, boil all water. Use for drinking and cooking. Bring the water to a rolling boil for 3 minutes before using. 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
2: With WAIN Sports, I'm Josh McKinney. Good morning. Dare County High School Volleyball last night, John Burr Memorial Gymnasium. Coach Michelle Neaton, the Lady Indians, at home versus Campbellsville last night. Our ladies breaking out the brooms on Campbellsville. Say straight sets sweep for JV and varsity in the varsity contest. Dare County High School over Campbellsville, big district tilt. 3-0. Lady Indians winning at 25-16 to improve to 12-6 on the year. Solid district dub last night. Coach Neat and the Lady Indians. Our ladies back at it. Coming up tomorrow night on the road, another district tilt, this time against Marion County. Good luck, ladies. Safe travels. Roll. 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Those forms available through October 14th at 5 p.m. In-person sign-ups coming up September 29th and October 1st from 3 until 5 in the Aces lobby. Cincinnati Reds lost to the Los Angeles Dodgers last night, 4-0 at Great American Ballpark. Game 2-4 between the Redlegs and Dodgers. We'll have it for you this evening at 5:10. Classic hits, Wayne, 101.9 FM and 1270 AM. Programming coming up at 5. It's the Coach Will Stein Show, followed by Big Blue Nation Radio. 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
3: It's the Midweek Kentucky. How are you? Hey, I'm Scott Fitzgerald. Let's talk college football. The University of Kentucky's offense back to work today in Lexington as they get ready to face yet another major test Saturday at number 8 Texas A&M. The Aggies rank 8th nationally in third down defense, allowing opponents to convert on just 4 of 22 attempts. Kentucky, meanwhile, converted only 1 of 14 third downs in its loss to Alabama. Though good having former Texas A&M defensive coordinator Jay Bateman on the Cats sideline this year have an effect, head coach Will Stein.
4: We've changed terminology every single year, regardless of opponent, just because you get signals put on tape, on TV copies. You can hear cadence now on TV. So you got to be adaptable. If you're doing the same exact thing every single year, then you're probably going to get picked up on. So, Jay's been a big help. And it's just been a big help because we're going against a very, very similar defense every single day, as we're about to see.
3: Heading west to Long I-64, it's a big one for the University of Louisville on Saturday as they welcome number 16 SMU, and both quarterbacks have been recognized by the Manning Award. Louisville's Lincoln Keene Holmes had 374 yards and 4 touchdowns against Villanova. SMU's Kevin Jennings threw 5 touchdown passes in just one half against UC Davis. Head coach Jeff Braumann facing Jennings.
5: At least one of the top 3 quarterbacks in the country, in my opinion. I think just overall what he can do and his production. He's leading the country right now in yardage and passing yardage. The number one in the country in passing offense, and he's done it every year.
3: And Kentucky basketball is getting momentum with one of the top recruits in the 2027 class. 5-star center Louis Iwo visited Lexington over the weekend, and reports say Kentucky has become a legitimate threat in his recruitment. Iwo is a 6'11" center, rated the number one player at his position. Meanwhile, tickets go on sale for this year's Big Blue Madness Friday at 5. The event, of course, being held October 2nd at the Rupp Arena. I'm Scott Fitzgerald.
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8: A heat advisory continues until 7 p.m. tomorrow night. Mainly sunny today with a high of 93. Southwest winds 5 to 10 miles per hour. Lows around 70 tonight. Clear skies. Slight chance of rain showers tomorrow. Highs level off around 95. Ample sunshine expected. Highs around 92 Friday under mainly sunny skies. 93 Saturday. From the WAIN Weather Center, I'm meteorologist Paul Trombley. Right now, it's 72 degrees.
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Come on down. A couple birthdays to pass along today. Happy birthday to Coach Kim Gooden, who celebrates a birthday today. Happy birthday, Coach Gooden. Hope you have a blessed one and a great one. Happy birthday to the legendary Coach Kim Gooden. Celebrating a birthday today. Happy birthday, Coach. Hope it is a blessed one, finally. Happy belated birthday going out to James Hudson, who celebrated a birthday yesterday. Happy belated birthday, James. Hope you had a blessed and wonderful birthday yesterday. Happy belated birthday going out to James Hudson, who celebrated a birthday yesterday. Happy belated birthday, James. Hope it was a blessed one. All righty. Take those birthdays, put them in a birthday prize box. Stir it around one time for luck as we pull out a winner. We say happy birthday and congratulations to who's going to win this morning. It's going to be James Hudson. Happy birthday and congratulations, James Hudson, our winner of a gift certificate for a hot bar lunch special. Bettix Country Cooking, congratulations to our birthday winner this morning, being James Hudson. Bettix Country Cooking, 2339 Campbellsville Road, Columbia. 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I promise you will not leave hungry. From Bettix Country Cooking, proud sponsor, birthdays and anniversaries on Hot Country 93.5. Happy birthday wishes and happy anniversary wishes going out to everybody celebrating one today. Miranda Lambert headed your way next, plus John Party and news at the bottom of the hour. Now Parker McCullum, killing me. 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
3: Governor Randy Beshear has enacted a $2.5 million state relief program to purchase and cancel $250 million in past due medical debt for 130,000 Kentucky families. Working with the nonprofit Undue Medical Debt, the state is buying up unpaid patient balances at a 100-to-1 ratio, with the first 46,000 forgiveness notices being mailed out to eligible residents this week. The Keeneland September yearling sale in Lexington kicked off with its strongest opening gross in 21 years, surpassing $71 million on day one alone. Equine consigners report heavy buyer adoption of predictive artificial intelligence pedigree modeling, driving strong international turnout across central Kentucky's horse country this fall season. I'm Travis Laird.
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7: 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From the National Weather Service in Louisville, a heat advisory in effect through 7 p.m. Central, 8 p.m. Eastern Thursday. Heat index values to around 105 expected. Hot temperatures and high humidity may cause heat illnesses. Drink plenty of fluids. Stay in an air-conditioned room. Stay out of the sun and check up on relatives, neighbors, and outdoor animals. Weather-wise, temperatures quickly warming back into the 90s today. Heat indices will be in the 100 to 105 range. Oppressive conditions lasting through tomorrow. Again, a heat advisory has been issued. Boil water advisory in effect for all Columbia Utilities District customers on Butler Branch Road and all side roads. That advisory issued due to mainline break. Till further notice, boil all water used for drinking and cooking. Bring the water to a rolling boil for 3 minutes before using. Recent booking into the Adair County Detention Center, Shane T. Hall, 20, of Columbia, charged with obstructed vision and or windshield, no operator's license, and operating a motor vehicle under the influence of alcohol, fourth or greater offense. Adair County Sheriff's Office, the arresting agency. An update from Adair County FFA, quote, we are eighth in the nation. Adair County FFA competed in the National Crop Scouting Contest in Champaign, Illinois. 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We were able to visit the University of Illinois campus and see a wind turbine in between practicing in the fields. 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They work to diagnose agronomic diseases and disorders, identify weeds, pests, growth stages, and crop morphology, explain proper pesticide application and cover crop management, and determine disorders in row crops. 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Stories we have for you in their entirety on our websites. Lindsey Wilson, University Singers, welcoming new members into their musical family at a Candlelight Standards of Excellence signing ceremony in the John B. Begley Chapel. 16 new members joining the university's select choral group. Lindsey Wilson University takes part in the National Voter Registration Day. LWU Center for Civic Engagement and Student Leadership registers and informs students about the voting process. All the details from Mr. Dwayne Bonifer, 935WAIN.com and 1019WAIN.com.
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7: 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Jimmy Ray Nelson, 70, of Shepherdsville, formerly of Columbia, passed away on Monday. Funeral services, 11 a.m. Saturday. Stotts Phelps Quarry Funeral Home Burial in Haven Hill Cemetery. 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Stotts Phelps Quarry Funeral Home with owner Jeff Jesse in charge of arrangements for Jimmy Ray Nelson, 70, of Shepherdsville, formerly of Columbia. Thomas Earl Fullwater Sr., 63, of Columbia, passed away on Sunday. In honoring Mr. Fullwater's wishes, cremation chosen. 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Stotts Phelps Quarry Funeral Home with owner Jeff Jesse in charge of arrangements. 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
12: A heat advisory continues until 7 p.m. tomorrow night. Mainly sunny today with a high of 93. Southwest winds 5 to 10 miles per hour. Lows around 70 tonight, clear skies. Slight chance of rain showers tomorrow. Highs level off around 95, ample sunshine expected. Highs around 92 Friday under mainly sunny skies. 93 Saturday. From the WAIN Weather Center, I'm meteorologist Paul Trombley. Right now, it's 72 degrees.
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13: 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The Chief, Eric Church, headed your way next. Plus, in 5 minutes, we'll sneak peek at the WAIN Community Calendar, brought to you by McDonald's of Columbia. Now, Luke Combs, rethink some things. 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

0: year. Yeah, I'm having a record year.
1: 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Today's best new country. Good morning. It's Josh Kenny, 747 Central, 847 Eastern. Sunshine 75. On your Wednesday, hope you have a wonderful day today. Fantastic rest of your week. Hump day downhill to the weekend from here, my friends. Hope it is a great one. Taking a quick look at updated WAI and forecast today. Sunshine, hot 93 today. Heat index values between 100 and 105. That's why heat advisory is in effect through 7 p.m. Central, 8 p.m. Eastern tomorrow evening. Sneaking a peek at the WAIN community calendar brought to you by McDonald's of Columbia. 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From Principal Samantha Ellis, Dare County Middle School SBDM Council regular September meeting going to be held at 3:30 tomorrow in the ACMS Conference Room. 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Antioch Church, 3422 Wheeler Hill Road, having revival starting tomorrow, lasting through Saturday nightly at 6:30. Brother Godfrey Jackson will be bringing the message Thursday through Saturday, Sunday morning. Starting at 10:30, Brother Daryl Pelston will be bringing the message. 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Sunday morning at 10:30, Brother Daryl Pelston will bring the message. 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

0: Cane Valley Christian Church, 2250 Cane Valley Road, Columbia, having Family and Friends Day coming up on Sunday, this coming Sunday. 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Zach John King headed your way next. McKinney in the Morning, Hot Country 93.5, presented by J&S Auto Sales. 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
8: A heat advisory continues until 7 p.m. tomorrow night. Mainly sunny today with a high of 93. Southwest winds 5 to 10 miles per hour. Lows around 70 tonight, clear skies. Slight chance of rain showers tomorrow. Highs level off around 95, ample sunshine expected. Highs around 92 Friday under mainly sunny skies. 93 Saturday. From the WAIN Weather Center, I'm meteorologist Paul Trombley. Right now, it's 72 degrees.
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1: ABC News, I'm Sherry Preston. Six people dying in a pair of crashes in Los Angeles. ABC's Trevor Ault is there and says a news chopper went down while on a story.
2: Flames erupting after the aircraft crashed between two commercial buildings. Police say at least three people were killed, including a pedestrian on the ground. The chopper went down just after 7 p.m., less than a mile from where first responders were already working a deadly bus crash. An SUV had slammed into the side of a Metro bus, becoming lodged inside the vehicle.
1: President Trump has long been pushing for the Fed to cut interest rates, but experts think it's going to go the other way this afternoon. The Fed is expected to announce its first interest rate increase in 3 years because inflation is so high. On the rise, gas prices, $4.36 a gallon now, according to Gas Buddy. The Kennedy Center board closing down the main building for renovations. But President Trump says if his name isn't on the side of the building, there won't be any renovations at all. This is ABC News.
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8: A heat advisory continues until 7 p.m. tomorrow night. Lots of sunshine today with daytime highs approaching 93. Southwesterly winds 5 to 10 miles per hour. Clear skies tonight, lows level off around 70. Bright sunshine tomorrow. Slight chance of rain showers. High temperatures reach up to 95. Mainly sunny and dry Friday and Saturday with highs in the low 90s. From the WAIN Weather Center, I'm meteorologist Paul Trombley. Currently, it's 73 degrees.
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0: Marmalade and Blanco Brown on High Country 93.5. 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Thomas Rhett, headed your way next. 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
1: He's a ranch hand in a pinch, man. 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

0: WTR, Hot Country 93.5, today's best new country. Good morning. It's Josh Kenny, 8:13 Central, 9:13 Eastern. Sunshine 77 on your Wednesday. Hope you have a wonderful day today and a fantastic rest of your week. Hump day downhill into the weekend from here, my friends. Hope it is a great one. A couple things. Heat advisory in effect through 7 p.m. Central, 8 p.m. Eastern tomorrow evening. Heat index values to around 105 expected. Also, a boil water advisory in effect for all Columbia Utilities District customers on Butler Branch Road and all side roads. That advisory issued due to mainline break until further notice. Boil all water used for drinking and cooking, bringing the water to a rolling boil for 3 minutes before using. 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Every Wednesday, Thursday, and Friday, we give you a hint for an artist that's coming soon to the Opry. Of course, we invite you to guess the name of that artist for a chance to win tickets to the Grand Ole Opry, like LaDonna Baldwin did last week. We say congratulations to last week's winner again, that being LaDonna Baldwin. Somebody's going to win this week. It could be you, but you have got to enter to win your Opry Brain Teaser, presented by J&S Auto Sales. For today, Wednesday, this artist was asked to become an Opry member by Whisperin' Bill Anderson. Again, your Opry Brain Teaser for today, Wednesday, this artist was asked to become an Opry member by Whisperin' Bill Anderson. My extra hints for you this week, McKinney's extra hints for you this week, his initials, J.J. His initials, J.J. One of my favorite songs from this artist. This one.
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0: Yeah, boy. 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
5: A heat advisory continues until 7 p.m. tomorrow night. Lots of sunshine today with daytime highs approaching 93. Southwesterly winds 5 to 10 miles per hour. Clear skies tonight, lows level off around 70. Bright sunshine tomorrow, slight chance of rain showers. High temperatures reach up to 95. Mainly sunny and dry Friday and Saturday with highs in the low 90s. From the WAIN Weather Center, I'm meteorologist Paul Trombley. Currently, it's 75 degrees.
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Jordan Davis headed your way next, plus Sturgill Simpson. 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
2: A heat advisory continues until 7 p.m. tomorrow night. Lots of sunshine today with daytime highs approaching 93. Southwesterly winds 5 to 10 miles per hour. Clear skies tonight. Lows level off around 70. Bright sunshine tomorrow. Slight chance of rain showers. High temperatures reach up to 95. Mainly sunny and dry Friday and Saturday with highs in the low 90s. From the WAIN Weather Center, I'm meteorologist Paul Trombley. Right now, 77.
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I'm Josh McKinney. 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Sunshine 78 on your Wednesday. Hope you have a wonderful day today. Fantastic rest every week. Hump day downhill to the weekend from here, my friends. Hope it is a great one. Right off the top this morning, a reminder for the National Weather Service in Louisville, heat advisory in effect now through 7 p.m. Central, 8 p.m. Eastern Thursday. That heat advisory issued yesterday was originally scheduled to go through this evening. National Weather Service extending the heat advisory through tomorrow evening. Heat index values to around 105 expected. Please, friends, please be mindful of the heat and humidity today. And tomorrow, certainly, no doubt, the dog days of summer are plaguing us. And you know, fall officially arrives, what, less than a week now? I think Tuesday next week, if I remember correctly. Certainly, yeah, I think we're all ready for some cooler weather and fall, certainly. Again, heat advisory. In effect through tomorrow evening. Also, a boil water advisory in effect for all Calamity Utilities District customers on Butler Branch Road and all side roads. An advisory issued due to mainline break. Until further notice, boil all water used for drinking and cooking, bringing the water to a rolling boil for 3 minutes before using. Several things want to talk about this morning while we have the time, getting back to a bunch of things that we've had for you this week. It's been certainly a busy news week this week with a whole lot of good happening across Columbia and Adair County. And we start remembering a hero this morning. We start by remembering one of our own and saying his name. That being Deputy Joshua Phipps, who, of course, we still remember very fondly for his service and dedication and love of service and community. Again, we say his name today. We'll join with so many others in our wonderful law enforcement communities, Phipps family, and more, saying Deputy Phipps' name today and remembering him fondly of a life that was cut short way, way too soon in the line of duty. And it's from Adair County Sheriff's Office, SRO Josh Brockman. SRO Brockman saying earlier this morning, quote, "Miss Phipps is asking everyone to pause at some point today, Wednesday, and say her son's name. She also offered other ways to honor Josh, including enjoying one of his favorite meals or taking part in something he loved doing." Deputy Phipps was killed September 16th, 2024, while assisting Kentucky State Police and other officers in the search for an armed suspect on Bluebird Drive in Russell Springs. The search began after the suspect reportedly fled a traffic stop, fired several shots toward a state trooper, and ran from the scene. Deputy Phipps entered a camper while searching for the suspect, and moments later, officers heard gunfire from inside. Deputy Phipps and the suspect were both found suffering from gunshot wounds. They were taken to Russell County Hospital, where both were pronounced deceased. Deputy Phipps was only 38 years old and a three-year veteran of the Russell County Sheriff's Office, a Columbia resident and the son of Donnie and Pam Phipps. Deputy Joshua Phipps enjoyed hunting, fishing, recreational shooting, and spending time with his family, friends, and his dog. Today's observance gives the community an opportunity to once again say Josh's name and honor a deputy remembered for his service, courage, and ultimate sacrifice. Close quote. That from Adair County Sheriff's Office, SRO Josh Brockman, relaying that message from Miss Pam Phipps, Deputy Phipps's mother. Certainly, we remember Mr. Donnie and Miss Pam in our thoughts and prayers, the entire
Phipps family, the Russell County Sheriff's Office, Dare County Sheriff's Office, all of our law enforcement men and women, and our community as a whole, because as our old Brockman said, Deputy Phipps was a Columbian. He wasn't a Dare County native. And unfortunately, losing Deputy Phipps back in 2004 in the line of duty at only 38 years old. So we stand with our friends in law enforcement and those across Columbia and Adair County in remembering and saying his name today, that being Deputy Joshua Phipps. Always remembered and certainly loved. A moment of silence, if you will, for Deputy Joshua Phipps. We certainly appreciate it. Hope you will take the time to today to remember Deputy Phipps. Certainly wanted to start off the community bus with that this morning. And thank you, Dare County Sheriff's Office SRO Josh Brockman, for that post and the reminder this morning. Thank you, sir. We certainly do appreciate it. Speaking of the Sheriff's Office, Dare County Sheriff's Office celebrating National Female and Law Enforcement Day recently. That happening back over the weekend on Saturday. Quote, the Dare County Sheriff's Office proudly honors the women who wear the badge and serve our community with courage and dedication. Join us in thanking and celebrating the women who answer the call to serve. Deputy Bonnie Spoon, Deputy Mickey Quinn, Deputy Emily Wall, and Probation Officer Katie Burton. Ladies, thank you for your service and dedication. Absolutely. We appreciate it each and every day, especially over the weekend, National Female and Law Enforcement Day. As a proud girl dad of two ladies, those aforementioned ladies, that being Deputy Spoon, Deputy Quinn, Deputy Wall, and Probation Officer Burton, definitely ladies to look up to, especially for my girls or any ladies going into the law enforcement line of work. Thank you, ladies, for your service and dedication. Of course, yesterday, super excited to have Director Jonathan Holmes with us. Adair County Marching Band crowned grand champion at the Governor's Gold Cup this past weekend. Yeah, it was a good weekend, honoring National Female and Law Enforcement Day on Saturday, and Dare County Marching Band bringing home the top honor Saturday from Elizabethtown, earning the title of Chuck Smith Grand Champion. I didn't realize until Director Holmes mentioned it yesterday. Got the escort back home after winning the Governor's Gold Cup, and folks were out in abundance well after midnight, supporting the Adair County Band, man. Just absolutely love it. Thanks for staying up late or getting back up for the Adair County Band, Columbia and Adair County. Much, much appreciated, as you heard yesterday from Director Holmes. Performing this year's production, Out of Your Shell, the Adair County Band delivered an outstanding performance and dominated the preliminary competition. The band earned first place in Class 3A, first place in percussion, first place in color guard, and first place overall. Adair County continued its success in finals, earning caption awards for color guard, percussion, musical performance, general effect, and visual performance. Tie with that team from the North, Taylor County, and visual performance. That was a tie. Adair County band didn't get beat at all this past weekend. That was stout. As we were telling Director Holmes yesterday, quite stout. The achievement especially meaningful for a program that has long embraced the traditional theme, Eyes with Pride. That phrase represents the pride generations of Adair County band members have carried on to the field while representing their school and community. This year, that tradition of pride was displayed through Out of Your Shell. The students showcased the talent, discipline, creativity, and dedication. The Grand Champion Award capped a tremendous day for students, directors, and staff who dedicated countless hours to preparing this year's production. The season, though, far from over. That was a nice win last weekend for Adair County Band. They are back at it this weekend looking for
more. The Adair County Marching Band back in competition Saturday at LaRue County High School for the Lincoln Invitational. Fresh off of their grand championship in Elizabethtown, the band will take the field once again with Out of Your Shell, looking to build on the momentum of an outstanding performance. They're looking to do it again. The community encouraged to continue supporting these talented students as they represent Adair County and carry on the tradition of Eyes with Pride. Of course, we do say congratulations again, Adair County Marching Band, on an incredible grand championship this past weekend, and good luck. Do it again this weekend at the Lincoln Invitational coming up this Saturday. Speaking of a weekend that was and winning things, congratulations at Adair County Middle School girls basketball. Yeah, the Lady Indians with a successful past weekend. 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How about it? It's good weekend. That good weekend has turned into a good week, in case you missed it during our newscast this morning. And update from Adair County FFA, quote, we are 8th in the nation. Adair County FFA competed in the National Crop Scouting Contest in Champaign, Illinois. We spent days meeting with agronomists from

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7: 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Winners must appear in person with proper positive legal identification to claim any prize Monday through Friday, excluding holidays, within 30 days, so the prize will be forfeited. Prizes will not be mailed or delivered. Any winner under the age of 18 must be accompanied by a parent or legal guardian. No trade or cash equivalent will be awarded for any contest prize. Any person or persons found to be in violation of these contest rules before, during, or after the respective contest or giveaway will be disqualified and will not be eligible for future contests and giveaways.
8: A heat advisory continues until 7 p.m. tomorrow night. Lots of sunshine today with daytime highs approaching 93. Southwesterly winds 5 to 10 miles per hour. Clear skies tonight, lows level off around 70. Bright sunshine tomorrow. Slight chance of rain showers. High temperatures reach up to 95. Mainly sunny and dry Friday and Saturday with highs in the low 90s. From the WAIN Weather Center, I'm meteorologist Paul Trombley. Right now, 77.

0: 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Take a look at that updated WAIN forecast. Heat advisory in effect through Thursday evening, 7 Central, 8 Eastern. Sunshine today, 93, a hot one. Heat index as high as 100 to 105. Tonight, mostly clear, low of around 70. Thursday, 20% chance of showers in the afternoon. Tomorrow, we definitely need the rain. Sunny, continued hot. 95 tomorrow. Heat index values as high as 100 tomorrow. Thursday night, mostly clear, 71. Friday, mostly sunny, 92. Friday night, roll try, mostly clear, 68 at Erie County High School football Friday night. Saturday, sunshine, 93 on Saturday. Saturday night, mostly clear, low of around 71. Sunday, sunny, hot, 94 on Sunday. Also, wanted to get back to this story, following up on the story we had for you last week from our friends at the Adair County Fair. Of course, last week, we're remembering the week before. That was an absolutely stellar, stellar Adair County Fair. Yeah! Round of applause again for our friends from the Adair County Fair. Awesome 2026 fair. Well, folks from Adair County Fair on their social media page, taking us kind of behind the scenes, if you will. So, post entitled "The People Behind the Adair County Fair." Wanted to take a few minutes today to bring that to you in case you missed it or didn't see it or didn't know about it. Quote, "The rides have stopped. The track is quiet, and another Adair County Fair is officially behind us. Before we completely close the book on 2026, there are some people who deserve some special recognition. A fair doesn't happen during fair week. Doesn't just happen during fair week. There are meetings, phone calls, paperwork, fundraising, finding sponsors, planning events, cleaning, setting up, fixing things, answering questions, changing plans at the last minute, and plenty of jobs that most people never see. So we want to say a big thank you to the members of the Adair County Fair Club and Fair Board who gave their time to make this year's fair happen. Amanda Page, treasurer and Fair Board member." Billy Pickett. Brandy Held. Look at Sir Charles Rimsley, Fair Club President. Dan Held, Fair Board President. Edwin Baker. Faye Davidson. Glenn Yoder. Harriet Hadley. Jamie Hadley. Jason Doss. Jennifer Carter, Fair Club Secretary. I'm digging this. I love this. That's a great list, too. Of course. Jerry King. John Carter. Lexi Yoder, honorary member. Junior member, Shiano Jr. Lynn Baker. Marshall Judd, board member. Mark Evans, board member. Sharon Yoder. Thomas Long. Tony Ponzi. And Whitney Scott. These are some of the folks you may see working the gate, helping with an event, cleaning up, answering questions, moving equipment, or running from one end of the fairgrounds to the other. But what you don't always see are all the hours they put in when there isn't a crowd watching. We also want to give a very special thank you to all of our volunteers who aren't members of the Fair Club or Fair Board, but still showed up and jumped in wherever they were needed. Didn't have to be there. Didn't have to give up your time, but you saw something that needed done, and you helped us get it done. Whether you worked a gate, helped prepare an event, cleaned up, moved something, answered a question, or simply stepped in when we needed an extra set of hands, we noticed, and we appreciate you. And I'm sure I've missed a name or two somewhere along the way. If I did, I'm sorry. There were a lot of people who stepped up and helped this year, and keeping track of everyone isn't always easy. Just know that whether your name is listed, was listed or not, we know we could not do this without you. Every person who gave time, lent a hand, or helped when we needed it played a part in making this fair happen. It takes more than a fair board or fair club to put on a successful county fair. It takes people willing to pitch in and a community willing to support it. Nobody does this for the fame or glory. They do it because they care about the Adair County Fair and our community. We may not get everything perfect, and every year teaches us something new, but this group keeps showing up and working to make our fair better. To our fair board, fair club members, volunteers, and everyone else who lent a hand, thank you for your time, your work, and everything you gave to the 2026 Adair County Fair. Now, I think we've all earned a little rest, at least until somebody starts talking about 2027. Close quote. An awesome, awesome update from my friends with the Adair County Fair. And if you want to read that for yourself, you can do that on the Adair County Fair Facebook page. The people behind the Adair County Fair. Kudos for an outstanding 2026 Adair County Fair. 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

0: Four Century Pharmacy, presenting the Community Buzz on Hot Country 93.5. That, my friends, will do it for me on this Wednesday. On day downhill to the weekend from here, my friends. Remember, heat advisory continues through tomorrow evening. Heat index 101.05. Please, please, please be mindful of the heat. Country with Carson, ready to go for you next.
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0: and Elena, Chase Matthew, the two of them teaming on up on Country with Carson, all my exes. My mother called me yesterday. She'd had not a confrontation with a delivery driver, but she was a little baffled by the exchange because she saw a package was delivered on her porch and then the guy whipped out his phone to take a photo and she opened the door to ask what he was taking a photo of. And he said, confirmation of delivery? Now, I was also perplexed, not by the delivery driver, by the fact that my mother had no idea that this happens. I said, do you not get tracking alerts from UPS or FedEx or Amazon? Oh, yeah, I just delete them. She had no idea that photo proof was the thing. She's never gone into that section of her Amazon. And to the delivery driver, I apologize. I know she's not always the friendliest person. She can go from zero to confrontational really quick. Where do you think I get it from?
1: Country with Carson. 1-800-667-8686.
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14: 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Winners must appear in person with proper positive legal identification to claim any prize Monday through Friday, excluding holidays, within 30 days, so the prize will be forfeited. Prizes will not be mailed or delivered. Any winner under the age of 18 must be accompanied by a parent or legal guardian. No trade or cash equivalent will be awarded for any contest prize. Any person or persons found to be in violation of these contest rules before, during, or after the respective contest or giveaway will be disqualified and will not be eligible for future contests and giveaways.
15: A heat advisory continues until 7 p.m. tomorrow night. Lots of sunshine today with daytime highs approaching 93. Southwesterly winds 5 to 10 miles per hour. Clear skies tonight, lows level off around 70. Bright sunshine tomorrow. Slight chance of rain showers. High temperatures reach up to 95. Mainly sunny and dry Friday and Saturday with highs in the low 90s. From the WAIN Weather Center, I'm meteorologist Paul Trombley. Currently, it's 79 degrees.
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grab me on Insta. Find me on Facebook. I'm at Carson on Air. That's C-A-R-S-E-N. We got Ella Langley and Morgan Wallen. I Can't Love You Anymore on Country with Carson. I found

0: Just heard music from Luke Combs. Getting through this workday, rethink some things. On Country with Carson. It was just a few weeks ago that Starbucks resurrected the unicorn frappuccino, the purple and the blue and the sparkles, the edible glitter, and everybody lined up so they could take a picture. Whether or not you actually tasted it, judging by how many were overflowing from garbage cans, well, it looks like we were doing it for the gram. And come October 2nd, another opportunity to do that, this time with a perfect Halloween drink, the Black Cat Frappuccino. Not only is it dark brown, almost black, they use black cocoa powder for it. It's got the white whipped cream and then chocolate, like molded cat's ears. Although looking at the pictures, it honestly looks like a tuxedo. Like the cat's ears are actually a bow tie. Either way, it's very fancy and absolutely will be flooding our feeds come October.
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16: 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Winners must appear in person with proper positive legal identification to claim any prize Monday through Friday, excluding holidays, within 30 days, so the prize will be forfeited. Prizes will not be mailed or delivered. Any winner under the age of 18 must be accompanied by a parent or legal guardian. No trade or cash equivalent will be awarded for any contest prize. Any person or persons found to be in violation of these contest rules before, during, or after a respective contest or giveaway will be disqualified and will not be eligible for future contests and giveaways. Hot Country, Cool Town. 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

you want to call in sick to work from the parking lot. You've got great music and a lot of fun with Country with Carson.

0: Admittedly, it is an irrational irritation, but I think we all have very big feelings when our grocery store changes the layout. We just feel lost. The map is not working in our head anymore. That was me yesterday, except not my grocery store. It was my thrift store. It's one right by my house. I'm there once or twice every couple of weeks just to check out what new has been added to the racks. Well, they changed a lot. They moved the sweaters. They moved the blazers. They moved the jackets, the coats, because I get it. Fall is coming up. Fall starts next week. They're moving those things prominently to be displayed, but that's not where I'm used to them being. So I had to take extra time trying to figure out, not only did they move those forward, well, what was sitting there at the front now was moved to different places. So it took me longer than usual to get through my usual bargain hunt.
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5: ABC News, I'm Sherry Preston. We were all still shopping last month, even as prices went up. The Commerce Department says retail sales in August were up 1.2%, nearly twice what they expected. Also up, the price of gas and diesel, fueled by rising costs for oil in the midst of the war with Iran. Here's ABC News Chief Business Correspondent Rebecca Jarvis.
6: As the fuel that powers farming, construction, and manufacturing, diesel's rising costs can show up in everything from groceries to clothes to home heating.
7: I'm not worried about somebody coming in my house and stealing my TV.
6: In Georgia, George Peek owns and operates a 100-acre cotton, soybean, and pecan farm.
7: I'm worried about him stealing my diesel fuel.
6: He tells us that the high cost of diesel has added 30% to his fuel costs.
5: Also expected to go up today, interest rates, as the Fed tries to fight inflation. The FBI investigating whether two oil tankers headed for the U.S. were hit by cyber attacks. This is ABC News.
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13: A heat advisory continues until 7 p.m. tomorrow night. Lots of sunshine today with daytime highs approaching 93. Southwesterly winds 5 to 10 miles per hour. Clear skies tonight, lows level off around 70. Bright sunshine tomorrow, slight chance of rain showers. High temperatures reach up to 95. Mainly sunny and dry Friday and Saturday with highs in the low 90s. From the WAIN Weather Center, I'm meteorologist Paul Trombley. Currently 81.
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0: You can call me, you can text me. Let me know if there's something I can get going for you at 800-667-8686. Ella Langley coming up, Jason Aldean too. Before we hit quarter after, it's Hardy MacArthur on Country with Carson.
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1: 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I'd been out on the road, lonely at night, and it'd been a while.

0: Jason Aldean keeping us rolling on Country with Carson. Don't tell on me. I was at the drive-thru the other day, stopped for a crispy fountain Diet Coke, came out to $2.03. I handed them $2 bills and a quarter, and I got back two dimes that they had rounded up to 205 because everybody's getting rid of pennies, which could become official. The House of Representatives voted the other day to get rid of 1 cent coins, except for those that are collector coin, collector pennies. And if this does become law, transactions will be rounded to the nearest 5 cents in order to eliminate the need for pennies altogether. Thanks for being a part of Country with Carson, brought to you by Progressive, a riddle brought to you by Progressive Insurance. 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
9: 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Winners must appear in person with proper positive legal identification to claim any prize Monday through Friday, excluding holidays, within 30 days, so the prize will be forfeited. Prizes will not be mailed or delivered. Any winner under the age of 18 must be accompanied by a parent or legal guardian. No trade or cash equivalent will be awarded for any contest prize. Any person or persons found to be in violation of these contest rules before, during, or after the respective contest or giveaway will be disqualified and will not be eligible for future contests and giveaways.
10: A heat advisory continues until 7 p.m. tomorrow night. Lots of sunshine today with daytime highs approaching 93. Southwesterly winds 5 to 10 miles per hour. Clear skies tonight, lows level off around 70. Bright sunshine tomorrow. Slight chance of rain showers. High temperatures reach up to 95. Mainly sunny and dry Friday and Saturday with highs in the low 90s. From the WAIN Weather Center, I'm meteorologist Paul Trombley. Currently 81.
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0: Megan Laney Wilson and John Mayer, a part of our Wednesday. That's Phone Keys Wallet, part of Country with Carson. Feels like every week there's some sort of new maxing, whether it's protein maxing, sleep maxing, money maxing. Now there's name maxing, which is really about new parents. That's who's doing it, that they are combining names to make one unique name, which isn't that a portmanteau? That we've seen it before, whether it's ship names like Bennifer or Pollen, or if you were a Twilight fan, Renesmee. We have seen this before. It's just now the trend has the name of name maxing. So among the popular name maxed monikers, you've got Ezreal, which is a combination of Ezra and Israel. Also, Leovani for Giovanni and Leo together.
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11: 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WAIN regularly conducts contests and giveaways on air. 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Winners must appear in person with proper positive legal identification to claim any prize Monday through Friday, excluding holidays, within 30 days, so the prize will be forfeited. Prizes will not be mailed or delivered. Any winner under the age of 18 must be accompanied by a parent or legal guardian. No trade or cash equivalent will be awarded for any contest prize. Any person or persons found to be in violation of these contest rules before, during, or after the respective contest or giveaway will be disqualified and will not be eligible for future contests and giveaways.
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0: We're still shopping at the grocery store, but we're not shopping as frequently and we're not spending as much. Grocery stores are seeing a drop in their profits because we're not spending as much on things like laundry, cleaning supplies. Also, health and beauty products. Our spending is going down on that. Where we are spending the money, things like canned goods, also candy and beverages, and those store brands, the generic brands. What we're also doing is cutting back on our trips to the grocery store, because if you're not going, you're not spending money.
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6: ABC News, I'm Sherry Preston. The Federal Reserve is expected to raise interest rates this afternoon by a quarter point. If it happens, it would be the first rate hike since 2023 and comes amid stubborn inflation, especially for fuel. Here's ABC Chief Business Correspondent Rebecca Jarvis.
7: You don't have to be here on Wall Street to feel the impact of these rising prices. Americans this morning are paying a national average of $4.36 for a gallon of gasoline. Diesel prices are at record highs. It is the Fed's job to help keep inflation in check, which is why today's decision on interest rates is pivotal.
6: Sticker shock as well for those who heat their homes with oil. The family of Charlie Kirk has filed an intent to sue Utah Valley University, where the conservative activist was shot and killed. They allege the university knew of the danger and ignored it. The NTSB on the scene of yesterday's deadly TV news chopper crash in Los Angeles. This is ABC News.
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19: A heat advisory continues until 7 p.m. tomorrow night. Lots of sunshine today, with daytime highs approaching 93. Southwesterly winds, 5 to 10 miles per hour. Clear skies tonight, lows level off around 70. Bright sunshine tomorrow, slight chance of rain showers, high temperatures reach up to 95. Mainly sunny and dry Friday and Saturday, with highs in the low 90s. From the WAIN Weather Center, I'm meteorologist Paul Trombley. Currently 83.
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Instagram, Facebook, Twitter. I'm at Carson on Air. We got Jelly Roll on the way right after Luke Combs, Be By You, on Country with Carson. Kinda like

0: Keeping that music going, that is keeping us going. Corey Kent, Empty Words, on Country with Carson. I have a lot of friends who have met their partners, their spouses, they've met people online, they've met through apps. I've dated great guys that I met through dating apps, but I don't know what it was. About 2 months ago, I had just had enough and deleted the apps, deleted my profile and said, if it's going to happen for me, look, let's make it happen in person. And according to dating experts, it's actually not the worst idea. While the dating pool seems pretty stocked when you're online, the numbers game is not really working in our favor. Instead, it's about those connections, not necessarily your friends, not necessarily your relatives. Oh, you know, you have that aunt who always wants to set you up with someone. No, instead, it's about those secondary connections. Maybe your coworkers, maybe former coworkers, folks that you used to be connected to. And maybe the only way you do now is on Instagram or Facebook. That those are the people, when you expand your circles that way, they might have just the perfect person for you.
1: This is Country with Carson.
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15: 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Winners must appear in person with proper positive legal identification to claim any prize Monday through Friday, excluding holidays, within 30 days, so the prize will be forfeited. Prizes will not be mailed or delivered. Any winner under the age of 18 must be accompanied by a parent or legal guardian. No trade or cash equivalent will be awarded for any contest prize. Any person or persons found to be in violation of these contest rules before, during, or after the respective contest or giveaway will be disqualified and will not be eligible for future contests and giveaways.
16: A heat advisory continues until 7 p.m. tomorrow night. Lots of sunshine today with daytime highs approaching 93. Southwesterly winds 5 to 10 miles per hour. Clear skies tonight, lows level off around 70. Bright sunshine tomorrow, slight chance of rain showers. High temperatures reach up to 95. Mainly sunny and dry Friday and Saturday with highs in the low 90s. From the WAIN Weather Center, I'm meteorologist Paul Trombley. Right now, 85.
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We have hit that midpoint of the work week. Wednesdays can feel like the weekend is still so far away, but we're closer now than we were on Monday. It's Bailey Zimmerman, Chevy Silverado, on Country with Carson. Why?

0: That is Ella Langley, loving life again on Country with Carson. Ford has put out a recall for more than 200,000 pickup trucks, the Ford F-150 trucks from 2023 through 2027. According to NHTSA, a detached fuel tank could create a road hazard and increase the risk of an accident. Also, leaking fuel, which could cause the engine to stall and increase the risk of a fire. So if that applies to you, you just want to go to Ford's website to check out the details, how to get that taken care of.
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10: 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Prizes will not be mailed or delivered. Any winner under the age of 18 must be accompanied by a parent or legal guardian. No trade or cash equivalent will be awarded for any contest prize. Any person or persons found to be in violation of these contest rules before, during, or after the respective contest or giveaway will be disqualified and will not be eligible for future contests and giveaways.
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old man's face. Front page obituary. He was a millionaire. He left his fortune to some guy he barely knew. His kids were mad as hell.

0: This is the time of year that seems to fly by. 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But a lot of those squishies seem to be bigger, and TSA is flagging them. And the last thing you want to do is have a toy taken away from your child. So make sure you're checking those measurements that you're getting those correct.
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7: ABC News, I'm Sherry Preston. We're all still shopping, even as prices go up. The Commerce Department says retail sales last month were up 1.2%, nearly twice what was expected. ABC's Jim Ryan with more.
8: Retail food and service sales last month approached $774 billion, a 1.2% surge from the month before, and eclipsing economists' expectations. The number rose 6% between August of 2025 and last month. The Federal Reserve is likely to consider the numbers as it decides whether to raise interest rates as a way to cool inflation.
7: The Fed is expected to raise rates for the first time in 3 years when it wraps up its two-day September meeting this afternoon. The investigation's underway into what caused the deadly helicopter crash in Los Angeles last night. A news chopper went down, killing the reporter and pilot on board, as well as a person on the ground. The family of Charlie Kirk has filed a notice that it intends to sue Utah Valley University, where the conservative activist was shot and killed last year. This is ABC News.
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16: A heat advisory continues until 7 p.m. tomorrow night. Mainly sunny skies this afternoon with daytime highs approaching 93. Southwesterly winds 5 to 10 miles per hour. Clear skies tonight, lows dip down to about 70. Ample sunshine expected tomorrow, slight chance of rain showers. High temperatures reach up to 95. From the WAIN Weather Center, I'm meteorologist Jennifer Wojcicki. Currently, it's 85 degrees.
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0: Music from Stella Lefty taking us through our workday. Boston on Country with Carson. Today is National Guacamole Day, and maybe you can incorporate that into dinner later tonight if you weren't dead set on plans just yet. 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
5: Governor Randy Beshear has enacted a $2.5 million state relief program to purchase and cancel $250 million in past due medical debt for 130,000 Kentucky families. Working with the nonprofit Undue Medical Debt, the state is buying up unpaid patient balances at a 100-to-1 ratio, with the first 46,000 forgiveness notices being mailed out to eligible residents this week. The Keeneland September yearling sale in Lexington kicked off with its strongest opening gross in 21 years, surpassing $71 million on day one alone. Equine consigners report heavy buyer adoption of predictive artificial intelligence pedigree modeling, driving strong international turnout across Travis Laird.
4: This is the Kentucky News Network.
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10: A heat advisory continues until 7 p.m. tomorrow night. Mainly sunny skies this afternoon with daytime highs approaching 93. Southwesterly winds 5 to 10 miles per hour. Clear skies tonight, lows dip down to about 70. Ample sunshine expected tomorrow, slight chance of rain showers. High temperatures reach up to 95. From the WAIN Weather Center, I'm meteorologist Jennifer Wojcicki. Right now, it's 88 degrees.
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1: 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It's Jordan Davis, Turn This Truck Around on Country with Carson. It's time I

0: Keeping that music going, that is keeping us going, making our way through Wednesday. Tucker Wetmore, Who Told You That? On Country with Carson. Last night, we saw the first half of the Dancing with the Stars season premiere. It's a two-night event, and they came out hot. They came out ready to chop, and we already got a celebrity sent home. Spoiler, in case it's sitting on your DVR. Okay, I've given you enough time for earmuffs. Connor from Secret Lives of Mormon Wives, he was the first celeb to go. And online voting crashed. They were only able to count text voting last night.
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14: 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Winners must appear in person with proper positive legal identification to claim any prize Monday through Friday, excluding holidays, within 30 days, so the prize will be forfeited. Prizes will not be mailed or delivered. Any winner under the age of 18 must be accompanied by a parent or legal guardian. No trade or cash equivalent will be awarded for any contest prize. Any person or persons found to be in violation of these contest rules before, during, or after the respective contest or giveaway will be disqualified and will not be eligible for future contests and giveaways.
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when she goes to bed. She hits her knees and bows her head. Thanks the Lord for another day. I just think

Wherever it is that you are scrolling, I would love it if you found me. If we got connected, you can always find me on Insta. I'm at Carson On Air, admittedly most active there, but Facebook too. Also on Twitter, Carson On Air works for all of those. It's Morgan Wallen up now, been by now, on Country with Carson.

0: It's Country with Carson. So turn it up. The folks next to you are going to listen to great country music,
1: whether they like it or not.

0: 63% of us are taking off our shoes when we get home, and 24% of Americans ask their guests to do the same when they show up. How serious is it tracking dirt in the house? Of course, if you're muddy, if your shoes are wet, sure, we don't want that. But 80% of the bottoms of our shoes, whether it's sneakers, heels, boots, they have pretty gross stuff on them. 80% of the bottoms have bacteria, have fecal matter. Blah. Okay, yeah, this is why we're taking them off when we get in the door.
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1: ABC News, I'm Michelle Franzen. The NTSB will hold a briefing on the deadly news helicopter crash in Los Angeles last night. KNBC says two of its crew members on board were killed. A third person died on the ground. The chopper was covering a bus and SUV crash when it went down. Here's ABC's Trevor Ault.
2: Flames erupting after the aircraft crashed between two commercial buildings. Police say at least three people were killed, including a pedestrian on the ground. The chopper went down just after 7 p.m., less than a mile from where first responders were already working a deadly bus crash. An SUV had slammed into the side of a Metro bus, becoming lodged inside the vehicle.
1: Two people were killed in that bus and SUV crash. Amazon is raising its minimum wage, starting full-time for its core operations employees to $20 an hour, with an average pay of reaching nearly $24 an hour. The company launching grocery discounts and banking benefits. And the Fed expected to react to rising inflation driven by higher fuel costs pushed with the war in Iran. This is ABC News.
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15: A heat advisory continues until 7 p.m. tomorrow night. Mainly sunny skies this afternoon with daytime highs approaching 93. Southwesterly winds 5 to 10 miles per hour. Clear skies tonight, lows dip down to about 70. Ample sunshine expected tomorrow, slight chance of rain showers. High temperatures reach up to 95. From the WAIN Weather Center, I'm meteorologist Jennifer Wojcicki. Right now, it's 88 degrees.
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Getting through this midpoint of our work week. We are doing it together along with Megan Maroney, Ella Langley. They're all coming up before we hit quarter after. It's Jason Aldean. Don't tell on me. Part of Country with Carson.

0: Breathing.
1: Ready for autumn? 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It's Country with Carson.

0: Ella Langley, Morgan Wallen. Just heard the two of them together. I Can't Love You Anymore on Country with Carson. If you took advantage of back-to-school sales, if you took advantage of end-of-season sales, end-of-summer sales, maybe you've scored some great deals, and we still have a ways to go until Black Friday. That's not until the end of November. So in between Amazon Prime Days, that they are back October 6th and 7th, which will include a ton of price cuts. But it's another one of those. Is it stuff you actually need? Are there things that you can stock up for before Christmas? We'll use those price trackers that you can get them through most browsers. You can see if it really is the best deal you're going to get, or if you can wait that 6 weeks or so to see if Black Friday might go even lower.
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14: 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Winners must appear in person with proper positive legal identification to claim any prize Monday through Friday, excluding holidays, within 30 days, so the prize will be forfeited. Prizes will not be mailed or delivered. Any winner under the age of 18 must be accompanied by a parent or legal guardian. No trade or cash equivalent will be awarded for any contest prize. Any person or persons found to be in violation of these contest rules before, during, or after the respective contest or giveaway will be disqualified and will not be eligible for future contests and giveaways.
12: A heat advisory continues until 7 p.m. tomorrow night. Mainly sunny skies this afternoon with daytime highs approaching 93. Southwesterly winds 5 to 10 miles per hour. Clear skies tonight, lows dip down to about 70. Ample sunshine expected tomorrow, slight chance of rain showers. High temperatures reach up to 95. From the WAIN Weather Center, I'm meteorologist Jennifer Wojcicki. Currently 90.
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0: Music keeps right on going with Jelly Roll. We just heard Hands Up on Country with Carson. Seems like every movie is getting the Broadway treatment, and The Princess Bride is the latest. Although, to be fair, it's not going to be on Broadway immediately. It's going to open in Chicago first. And the creators say it's actually based on the book. I'm sure I knew that. I think it's in the credits that it was based on a book by William Golding. But of course, we all think The Princess Bride is a movie. Every girl went through their Wesley crush. Every guy thinks Buttercup is the most beautiful woman. And anytime anybody says As You Wish, we all know there's a hidden meaning underneath. Will this be a groundbreaking musical? I guess time will tell. I don't have the highest hopes, but maybe they'll prove me wrong.
1: 1-800-667-8686. 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It's like finger aerobics. This is Country with Carson.
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Winners must appear in person with proper positive legal identification to claim any prize Monday through Friday, excluding holidays, within 30 days, so the prize will be forfeited. Prizes will not be mailed or delivered. Any winner under the age of 18 must be accompanied by a parent or legal guardian. No trade or cash equivalent will be awarded for any contest prize. Any person or persons found to be in violation of these contest rules before, during, or after the respective contest or giveaway will be disqualified and will not be eligible for future contests and giveaways. Today's best new country, Hot Country, 93.5.

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0: Everybody loves Olive Garden. It's showing in a study that across generations, whether it's boomers, millennials, the often neglected Gen X, who may be flippant about everything, but they all love them some Olive Garden, that the restaurant coming out highest in the rankings, except where Gen Z is concerned. Instead of Olive Garden, they are picking Chili's. Also, you can't go wrong with the chips and salsa there. Honestly, I'm just thrilled to be invited.
1: 1-800-667-8686. 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It's like finger aerobics. 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
9: 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Winners must appear in person with proper positive legal identification. Claim any prize Monday through Friday, excluding holidays, within 30 days, so the prize will be forfeited. Prizes will not be mailed or delivered. Any winner under the age of 18 must be accompanied by a parent or legal guardian. No trade or cash equivalent will be awarded for any contest prize. Any person or persons found to be in violation of these contest rules before, during, or after the respective contest or giveaway will be disqualified and will not be eligible for future contests and giveaways.
10: A heat advisory remains in effect. Mainly clear skies this afternoon with daytime highs approaching 93. Winds out of the west around 5 miles per hour. Lows level off around 71. Tonight, clear skies. High of 95 tomorrow. Temperatures well above average Friday and Saturday with highs in the low 90s. Slight chance of thunderstorms Friday. From the WAIN Weather Center, I'm meteorologist Jennifer Wojcicki. Currently 91.
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12: ABC News, I'm Michelle Franzen. The ongoing war with Iran driving oil up again, with diesel prices well above a record $6 a gallon. The Federal Reserve Board expected to raise interest rates today. It would mark the first time in 3 years. ABC's Elizabeth Schultz has more.
13: The last time they were raising rates, we were in that really persistent cycle of inflation. They had 11 rate hikes leading up to that, and it had led to higher borrowing costs, but it did succeed in kind of bringing inflation down. But now we're in a little bit of a different position here, because the inflation that we're seeing in the economy, a lot of it because of oil. Some analysts are questioning how much an interest rate hike, making those borrowing costs, how much that could do to actually bring down the price of oil.
12: In Los Angeles, authorities say the person behind the wheel of the SUV that crashed into a bus yesterday has been booked on suspicion of a DUI. Two people were killed. An investigation also underway of the news helicopter that crashed while covering that accident, killing both crew members on board, a third person killed on the ground. On Wall Street, stocks are up this hour. This is ABC News.
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0: Zach Topless, South of Sanity. We've got Keith Urban coming up. We'll do John Party for you, too. John Morgan all on the way. Don't go anywhere.
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11: A heat advisory remains in effect. Mainly clear skies this afternoon with daytime highs approaching 93. Winds out of the west around 5 miles per hour. Lows level off around 71. Tonight, clear skies. High of 95 tomorrow. Temperatures well above average Friday and Saturday with highs in the low 90s. Slight chance of thunderstorms Friday. From the WAIN Weather Center, I'm meteorologist Jennifer Wojcicki. Currently 91.
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0: I discovered a tour that has been announced for 2027, and I immediately took a screenshot and sent it to my husband, and I said, 2027, we must go. I'm so excited, you guys. There's four artists. I've seen two of them. Two of them are, well, they're all really big, but two of them that I guess you could say are headlining. I've seen them both in concert, and I'm so excited to see them again. I got to get my tickets. It depends on what level of fan you are. It will tell you when you can get those tickets, but I'll fill you in if you haven't seen it yet. I'll tell you about it next hour, and stick around. We will kick off next hour with Stella Lefty.
1: 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Winners must appear in person with proper positive legal identification. Claim any prize Monday through Friday, excluding holidays, within 30 days, so the prize will be forfeited. Prizes will not be mailed or delivered. Any winner under the age of 18 must be accompanied by a parent or legal guardian. No trade or cash equivalent will be awarded for any contest prize. Any person or persons found to be in violation of these contest rules before, during, or after the respective contest or giveaway will be disqualified and will not be eligible for future contests and giveaways.
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1: This is a special report from ABC News. I'm Michelle Franzen. The Federal Reserve Board today raising key interest rates for the first time in 3 years. The move comes as many Americans are already struggling with higher costs on many goods and higher gas prices due to the war with Iran.
2: In a widely anticipated move, Federal Reserve voted unanimously to raise its benchmark interest rate by a quarter percentage point, likely resulting in higher borrowing costs for mortgages, credit cards, and auto loans. The decision comes as Americans are already struggling with stubborn inflation and higher costs for gas and groceries. The decision also puts newly appointed Fed Chair Kevin Warsh at odds with President Trump, who's repeatedly called for lower borrowing costs. Peter Haralambos, ABC News, New York.
1: Warsh says the overall economy remains resilient. He says this will help bring interest rates in the target range of 2%. Farmers dealing with record diesel prices just as the key harvest months are getting started. This is ABC News.
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9: A heat advisory remains in effect. Mainly clear skies this afternoon with daytime highs approaching 93. Winds out of the west around 5 miles per hour. Lows level off around 71. Tonight, clear skies. High of 95 tomorrow. Temperatures well above average Friday and Saturday with highs in the low 90s. Slight chance of thunderstorms Friday. From the WAIN Weather Center, I'm meteorologist Jennifer Wojcicki. Right now, 93.
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3: 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On a

0: Tucker, what more? And who told you that? All right, I promised you I would tell you who is going on tour next year that I'm so excited about. This was just recently announced. In fact, yesterday is when I found out about it. Sent the screenshot to my husband and said, we have got to go. You guys, you ready? If you haven't seen this already, it's the Original Vibe Room Tour with Kenny Chesney, Eric Church, Sheryl Crow, and Graylin James. Yeah, so excited. There's several stops. I don't know, maybe somewhere between 20 and 25 so far. So it depends on what level of a fan you are. I immediately, if I wasn't already a part of the fan club for every artist, I already signed up because I want all of the alerts of when I can go in and get pre-sale tickets. But yeah, what a great show that is going to be. Oh my gosh, I've seen Kenny and Eric both live separately, but together, this is going to be amazing. So yeah, check it out. Kenny, Eric, Sheryl, and Graylin all on tour together in 2027. Those tickets go on sale this week.
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0: It's Graylin James with Water at a Wedding. We were just talking about her, as well as Kenny Chesney, who we just heard from right before Graylin James. Yes, those two together on the original Vibe Room tour. We were just talking about that. Those two, along with Eric Church and Sheryl Crow, that was just announced. They're going to be making several stops and kicking it off next April, running all the way through late August. And those tickets are on sale this week. Don't you worry about it. I am going. So if you don't make it, I'll tell you all about it.
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5: A heat advisory remains in effect. Mainly clear skies this afternoon, with daytime highs approaching 93. Winds out of the west around 5 miles per hour. Lows level off around 71. Tonight, clear skies. High of 95 tomorrow. Temperatures well above average Friday and Saturday, with highs in the low 90s. Slight chance of thunderstorms Friday. From the WAIN Weather Center, I'm meteorologist Jennifer Wojcicki. Right now, 93.
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0: Wetzel teaming up with Ella Langley. There's a power couple, if you will. It's called Jaded. Stick around. The music continues.
1: 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Winners must appear in person with proper positive legal identification. Claim any prize Monday through Friday, excluding holidays, within 30 days, so the prize will be forfeited. Prizes will not be mailed or delivered. Any winner under the age of 18 must be accompanied by a parent or legal guardian. No trade or cash equivalent will be awarded for any contest prize. Any person or persons found to be in violation of these contest rules before, during, or after the respective contest or giveaway will be disqualified and will not be eligible for future contests and giveaways.
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1: This is a special report from ABC News. I'm Michelle Franzen. The Federal Reserve Board today raising key interest rates for the first time in 3 years. The move comes as many Americans are already struggling with higher costs on many goods and higher gas prices due to the war with Iran.
2: In a widely anticipated move, the Federal Reserve voted unanimously to raise its benchmark interest rate by a quarter percentage point, likely resulting in higher borrowing costs for mortgages, credit cards, and auto loans. The decision comes as Americans are already struggling with stubborn inflation and higher costs for gas and groceries. The decision also puts newly appointed Fed Chair Kevin Warsh at odds with President Trump, who's repeatedly called for lower borrowing costs. Peter Haralambos, ABC News, New York.
1: Warsh says the overall economy remains resilient. He says this will help bring interest rates in the target range of 2%. Farmers dealing with record diesel prices just as the key harvest months are getting started. This is ABC News.
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9: A heat advisory remains in effect.
10: Lows level off around 71. Tonight, under clear skies, southerly winds around 5 miles per hour. 95 tomorrow. Lows dip down to about 72. Tomorrow night, clear skies. Temperatures well above average Friday and Saturday with highs in the low 90s. Slight chance of thunderstorms Friday. From the WAIN Weather Center, I'm meteorologist Jennifer Wojcicki. Right now, it's 94 degrees.
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0: we do typically talk birthdays, celebrity birthdays. This is a celebrity of a different kind. Something that once upon a time, as a child, you most likely spent a lot of time with, and maybe your own children did too. Turned 70 today. We talk about it next.
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0: Kevin Powers and Shaboozy with Move On. And it is a very special birthday today of not a person, but a toy, if you will. Yeah, Play-Doh turns 70 today. I know that's crazy. It's been here since the early 50s. Originally started in Ohio as a wallpaper cleaner. We don't really even have wallpaper anymore. I mean, not the way we used to. It's come a very long way. A teacher is actually the one that discovered that kids like playing with it, and that's when it turned into a toy. Did you know Hasbro successfully registered the trademark for Play-Doh's distinctive scent in 2018? And back for its 50th anniversary, a limited edition perfume was made that mimicked the smell of Play-Doh, which I don't think I want to wear that smell, but I get it. It's nostalgic for sure. The mascot, Play-Doh Pete, wore a beret for over 30 years before it was replaced with a baseball cap in 2000, and then he was officially retired in 2003. And did you know, it's primarily made of water, salt, and flour, a petroleum additive that gives it a smooth feel, and borax is added to prevent mold from developing. So there you go, Play-Doh, one of the many nostalgic toys that's come such a long way.
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3: Lexington police are crediting flock camera technology in helping solve a deadly hit-and-run crash. 19-year-old Chance Lee Martin of Covington was struck and killed while walking along East High Street on Sunday. The driver of the car left the scene. Sergeant Baish Towery with the Lexington Police Department gave details on how the vehicle which left the scene was tracked down.
4: Officers utilized automated license plate readers to identify a potential suspect vehicle license plate, providing the very first critical lead of the investigation.
3: 21-year-old Riley Costin is in the Fayette County Detention Center, charged with leaving the scene of an accident and failure to render aid, as well as tampering with physical evidence. Chance Martin was a 2025 graduate of Holy Cross High School in Covington. His funeral is next Monday at St. John Church in Covington. I'm Joe Lincoln.
2: This is the Kentucky News Network.
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10: A heat advisory remains in effect. Lows level off around 71 tonight under clear skies, southerly winds around 5 miles per hour. 95 tomorrow. Lows dip down to about 72. Tomorrow night, clear skies. Temperatures well above average Friday and Saturday with highs in the low 90s. Slight chance of thunderstorms Friday. From the WAIN Weather Center, I'm meteorologist Jennifer Wojcicki. Right now, it's 92 degrees.
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0: say so.
1: They're on tour. It's Dan and Shay with Say So. Speaking of tour, if you missed it, I was going on and on about this early in the show. Kenny Chesney teaming up with Eric Church and Sheryl Crow plus Graylin James. They've announced a big 2027 tour together. Yeah, and I believe those tickets go on sale this week. So excited about that. We're going to hear from Kenny coming up.
2: 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Winners must appear in person with proper positive legal identification to claim any prize Monday through Friday, excluding holidays, within 30 days, so the prize will be forfeited. Prizes will not be mailed or delivered. Any winner under the age of 18 must be accompanied by a parent or legal guardian. No trade or cash equivalent will be awarded for any contest prize. Any person or persons found to be in violation of these contest rules before, during, or after the respective contest or giveaway will be disqualified and will not be eligible for future contests and giveaways.
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4: Hello, everybody. Welcome in to the Coach Will Stein Show as the Cats prepare to go out on the road for the first time. It'll be an SEC play at College Station, Texas, against the ninth-ranked Aggies of Texas A&M. The last time Kentucky was there in College Station was 2018. It was a good one. The game went to overtime before Texas A&M prevailed. When we come back, we will chat with Coach Stein about preparing for that matchup, look back a little bit at the Alabama game, and then we'll open it up for questions from you. You can send those in on the text line, the Clark's Pump and Shop text line, 859-203-1234. You can also post questions for Coach Stein on the Facebook page and on X. It's at UK Sports Network. 3:30 Eastern Time kickoff on Saturday, televised on ESPN. 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
9: 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Winners must appear in person with proper positive legal identification to claim any prize Monday through Friday, excluding holidays, within 30 days, so the prize will be forfeited. Prizes will not be mailed or delivered. Any winner under the age of 18 must be accompanied by a parent or legal guardian. No trade or cash equivalent will be awarded for any contest prize. Any person or persons found to be in violation of these contest rules before, during, or after the respective contest or giveaway way will be disqualified and will not be eligible for future contests and giveaways.
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4: Welcome back into the show, and Coach Will Stein moves in alongside. Yesterday at your news conference, you praised your guys for how good the Tuesday practice was. You liked what you saw, so how was today?
11: Today was excellent. It was a big third down in red area day. Have some goal line sprinkled in there as well. So, again, I thought the guys came out with great attitudes. They met properly this morning. They went really hard. You know, I think that's what shows a team that's bought in is, like, how they practice. And these guys went full speed. And, you know, we have shoulder pads on and helmets, and we have team run. And guys are getting after it. And it was really good to see.
4: I almost wonder if they were – in their approach a little angry this week because, as you and I were just talking, the score didn't really tell the story of how the game played out. That they were very close to having a shot to be right there at the end.
11: Yeah, you know, all last week was about bringing the fight to them, and which I believe we did, and really most of the phases. You know, you go up 17-13 and a half, you have a two-minute drive to kick a field goal to go up four, which was huge. Our defense is playing their tails off. You know, we sacked them four times. We had multiple turnovers and two interceptions, one for a touchdown. We just didn't finish the game, and we didn't protect the ball on offense in particular. We didn't convert third downs. And so, you know, they earned the right to win that game. We had opportunities. We were leading for 42 minutes, but all that is a moral victory. So we have to come out and finish better in the second half, have a better plan and be more adaptable on offense and keep the defense off the field in short fields. But all in all, really good week of practice, ready to go against Texas A&M.
4: Amazing amount of the quote-unquote hidden yards that you guys came out on the short end of.
11: Yeah, I think it was 204 is what we calculated as a staff, which is really hard to come back from when you're dealing with short fields, when you're not changing the field on special teams. But it eventually spirals, and so that's something that we really tried to attack this week and be better at.
4: What did you learn from the tape as you watched it this weekend or Monday?
11: Well, you know, I think our guys came out with the right intent, you know, and obviously our crowd was incredible and infectious. And when you make a big play on the first drive of defense and get a pick six, that was huge. And even the first drive of offense, moving the ball, moving the line of scrimmage, you know, really settling into our run game. We just have to do a better job on offense of creating explosive plays on really run downs to where it's not just, you know, 2 yards, 3 yards, 4 yards. It's hard to drive the ball against elite teams and really good defenses in that manner. So, you know, we've really honed in on what we do well and what we can do moving forward to create those explosive plays to get chunk yards and to try to score quicker.
4: Kenny Minchie, first start against an opponent of that level and first SEC game, all of that. How did you feel he performed?
11: You know, I think there's good and bad. I think there's a lot of learning lessons for him, just in particular taking care of the football. Taking an unwanted sack on the first drive when we're in first and 10. Obviously, a sack fumble stinks, a pick six stinks. But I told him right after that, I said, hey, Kenny, guess what? I've thrown a pick six too. You know, I've been there. I've fumbled the ball before in the pocket. It's not fun. It's not anywhere near our standard in terms of quarterback play. Again, happy with his response this week. He's a very dialed-in kid. Like, he doesn't get flustered too easily, and I didn't feel him even being flustered during the game. I think momentum was lost, and we can do a better job as a coaching staff putting him and our team in better positions to make plays moving forward.
4: I have a former player, Van Hiles, from the 90s, on my radio show on Mondays, and one thing he noticed from a former player perspective, he saw the body language that he wanted to see on a day when it wasn't going as well as Kenny wanted. He still didn't let that affect the way he looked for his teammates.
11: Yeah, and he was communicating the whole time, and I promise everybody he was playing absolutely as hard as he could. It just was not all on him. It's really starts with me. You know, it's about how can I as a head coach create an atmosphere in practice to make it as hard as we possibly can and to create sudden changes. And that's something that we did this week is, you know, I didn't even let the coaches know. I didn't even let TK know, our equipment manager. I just started calling out different situations and putting people on the spot and creating competition when they weren't expecting it. Just like what happens in a game if you get a sudden change on offense or defense. Just like you don't know where the ball is going to be if we get an interception and Jordan Castell's returning it. Like, is it going to be in the red area? Is it going to be backed up? We don't know. So you just got to react and play the game. And so I tried to put these guys in those situations this week and then really just preach finish. Finish practice the right way and then finish the game the right way.
4: Jordan Castell reminded the media today that he does have an interception on his resume in that stadium.
11: He's a good player. Him and Ty in the back end of our defense gives me, allows me to sleep well at night. I know that.
4: We're going to get to a break. Send in your questions. We'll get to them when we come back on the Clark's Pump and Shop text line. 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
4: 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And this is from Steve in Destin, Florida. Good seeing you and your mom on the SEC Nation show. He says he and his wife are trying to order the orange juice cake.
11: Thanks, Steve. Yeah, I think it's sissycakes.com. So go ahead and order up one, maybe two. They're really good.
4: And don't throw them into the crowd like Tim Tebow did. Oh. Eat them. Steve also asks a follow-up, will Alex Afari be able to play this Saturday?
18: Yes. Yes.
4: Great.
18: He's ready to roll, and his role has been expanding in particular just because, listen, it's hard when you, regardless of how many snaps you've played, it's a brand new scheme. So he didn't go through spring ball. He didn't go through summer strength and conditioning or any of those OTAs. He basically had a couple weeks in fall camp to figure it out. And while that time was going on, we were just trying to see if he was going to be able to play or not. So he's gotten a lot more reps, especially this week. So I'm excited about his opportunity when we get down to College Station.
4: Beyond the experience, which is a big plus, what else does he bring to the table?
18: Well, I mean, he's got height, weight, speed. The guy can really run. He's got length. He's a really able and willing tackler. And so whenever we can get another body inside like that, you know, to play inside backer, I think that gives you a lot. And special teams value.
4: I think he is 7 tackles away from 200 for his career. So been an outstanding player in his time here. This one is from Steve in Louisville. Tell us about a game week practice. What does that look like? Number of days of contact, et cetera.
18: Yeah, so we really put the pads on 2 days a week, on Tuesday and Wednesday. On Thursday, we're in what we call spider pads. It's virtually just a padded, very lightly padded shoulder pad harness that they wear. Monday nights, we do walkthroughs. So we do like our base down plays on Monday nights. On Tuesdays, we do our normal down script and off schedule, meaning like 2nd and 7 plus. We do some short yardage as well on Tuesday practice. And Wednesday is 3rd downs and red area and goal line. And then tomorrow will be virtually running a lot of different situations all together and moving the ball down the field. So it's constant. We're always preparing. We say the hay is actually never in the barn for us. Like we're preparing through kickoff, during the game, always coaching, always trying to find an edge.
4: As much, just in a superficial level, you can talk about putting together a game plan from the offensive side, we'll say. How does that come together, and how much input does Kenny as the quarterback have?
18: Well, all of our staff on both sides of the ball have a lot of input, at least giving ideas and giving, I guess, opinions, you could call it, on what they believe is best for each situation. We kind of pot out the way that we game plan, and different coaches have almost different responsibilities that they are, quote-unquote, an expert in for that week, whether it's, hey, this is the base down pass guy, this is the base down runs, and then it's presented to me and Coach Sloan, and then we have our own ideas as well, and we really just kind of put it all together. And so that's where really the long nights happen, because the most prepared teams play the fastest, and the coaching staffs that have the answers before you're out there in the heat of battle, those are the most prepared for those moments. So before I got over here, we were watching 3rd downs in the red area, and we were watching and goal plays, meaning 3rd and goal from the 6. What are you calling? What are they doing? 3rd and goal from the 11-yard line. Like, that's a tough call. There's defenses that they have shown on tape, and then we have to plan properly with scheme that we already have built in, to where we're not making up a bunch of new plays each week. Because ultimately, your players got to know what to do. And how do they know what to do the best? The stuff that we've been working on since winter and spring ball and summer, and having all these answers and building up this repertoire of plays and schemes that we feel like we can go out and execute at a high level in a place like College Station.
4: You probably have more at your disposal in resources, human and equipment-wise, than coaches have ever had in terms of the technology and the analytics and all of that. So, like players in a playbook, I'm sure that can be – there's a lot there. Are there certain things each week that you kind of lean on most heavily, or does it change from week to week?
18: 100%. It's like, okay, this team – they play a lot of cover 3 and cover 4, right? We pull out kind of our beaters versus those coverages for the pass game. This team's an odd front team. We like to run these schemes versus an odd front. These are their top pressure packages on 1st and 2nd down. Where it gets really interesting is when you get to 3rd and 4th down, that's where the, you know, pressure packages can, you know, heighten. So you have to be dialed in on protection, the checks, And then all of this is happening in 40-second increments with the play call coming in to the quarterback, to the communication. By the time you get to the line of scrimmage, there's 20 seconds left, and the crowd in an away game like we're going to is ferocious and loud. And so the communication's got to be on point, and then the execution of the play has to be elite for it to look like all of our fans want it to look.
4: We'll talk about some of those pressure packages. It's a big part of what Texas A&M will try to do to Kentucky, I'm sure. We'll get to that when we come back on the Will Stein Show, presented by UK Healthcare.
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4: Join the fun at the Kroger tailgate tent prior to each home football game this season. They have games and food, drinks, music, and more. The tent is at the corner of Cooper and Sports Center Drives, and it opens 3 hours prior to kickoff. Next home game is a week from Saturday. Your ticket to entry is a Kroger receipt dated within 7 days of the event and totaling $35 or more per person. Let's get to another question off the Clark's Pump and Shop text line, 859-203-1234. Darren in Bowling Green asking about the fake punt that you called in the second half, and he says, is that something that you will do later on in your career here once you have maybe different personnel or whatever?
18: I'm always trying to find an edge to create momentum for our team and to move the ball forward. So, yeah, if the time is right, if that is what the call is needed, then for sure. You know, we worked that fake a ton, you know, throughout spring ball and fall camp, and felt really good about it and got the look that we wanted. We just didn't quite get the movement at the point of attack like I had hoped, you know, from our kickout box. And so it's a decision that I'm living with. And you know, you can't score if you don't try.
4: And you also, you mentioned, got the look. You don't just call it because you want to do it. You also have to get what you think will work against a look they have that you've practiced.
18: Correct. Yeah, I mean, that's one of the oldest fake punts in the history of football, the old block down, kick out, you know, direct snap to the personal protector. And so, it's really, if there's more than two guys outside, then you kill it or you punt it away. You check out of it. There was one outside, and so we got the look, and we didn't get it.
4: From Greg and Corbin, how do you plan to improve on third down efficiency?
18: Well, I think the first thing, third down efficiency in particular, is being great on first and second down and to stay out of 14 third downs. That's always tough. So how do we create more first downs on first and second down, whether that's run or pass or screen or draw, whatever that needs to be. And then obviously protection is huge on third down, especially against elite pass rushers in the SEC. So, you know, that's on us as coaches to give them an even better protection plan, specifically this week against a team that likes to bring a lot of pressure on third down.
4: Yeah, you said the Aggies are really good in that area if they get you in third and five or more.
18: Yeah, they led the country last year in third down percentage for defense, which
4: with Jay Bateman.
18: With Jay, yeah. So, you know, we run a lot of the same pressure packages here, which is good for us, knowing that we've practiced against it now for the last 6-7 months. But, you know, it's still game speed and the protection's got to be right. And so they're really good on third down. Like I said, we have to do a really good job on first and second down to stay out of those situations.
4: A question off the text line. Don't have a name. Add your name when you send in a question. It makes it better, sound better. But the question is about Alabama and halftime adjustments that they made. Anything that surprised you? What were the biggest adjustments that they did make?
18: Well, I mean, I think they put us in a little bit more match coverage, a little bit more man-to-man than maybe we anticipated. You know, they were a big cover two and cover three team. They had showed some man early on in the year and weren't as much last year. So you got one game to really go off of the 26th season. So, you know, I think we could have done a little bit better job in preparing our guys for those looks. Now we had built-in alerts and stuff that we could get to within each play. But that was the biggest thing. And then, you know, to me it's just – we have to come out firing on all cylinders for all four quarters. It can't just be a first and second quarter deal. Our defense obviously played well for three. Offense played well for two for the most part. And so we have to do a better job of just stepping into the arena and focusing one play at a time and doing a really good job, you know, finishing each play.
4: By the time you get into the locker room with your guys to talk to them, how much time is there even to make adjustments? How much can you adjust?
18: Yeah, it's not like you don't like. I remember hearing Peyton Manning talk about like halftime adjustments are kind of not fake. They're just a little bit over, maybe hyped up by people that aren't in the arena. You know, you have stuff within your system, within your schemes on offense, defense, and special teams that you can get to based on the plan that you've already put in place, but based on stuff that the guys can get to easily within your system. So it's not necessarily full cell changes that happen at halftime. It's like, okay, this is what they're pitching to us on all three phases. Here's our answers that we already know how to get to. Now let's just go get to them. So, and a lot of it is just executing the play call. You know, you have a run called left, and one guy messes up or goes right. Well, then you got a guy wide open gap. You know, you got a pressure to the away from the back. We need to step on it on a pin and pull scheme, and we don't do that. So then I ask myself, why did we not give them that look enough in practice? Is there something that I can do as a head coach to ensure that in those moments we're at our very best? Because the margins are so small that it can go from 17-13 to whatever the final was, 42-17, and then a snap of the fingers. And like what we talked about, it's really a handful of plays that changed the outcome of the game.
4: Yeah, you had a strip sack that set him up with a 21-yard line.
18: Right.
4: Fake punt doesn't work. You had a couple of, like a third and a short and a fourth and or a second and short.
18: Right.
4: That's on four successive drives.
18: Correct.
4: Changed two of those plays.
18: Exactly. It's,
4: gives you a chance to make it look different. One of Rich Brooks's assistants several years ago said, as far as halftime adjustments, he says it's really overrated the way people talk about it. He said mainly what you're doing is you've worked on a lot of stuff, you've prepared. It's maybe reminding guys, or maybe there's a my old basketball broadcast partner used to call game slippage, and just remind them, hey, we worked on this.
18: Correct.
4: Here's what to do.
18: Or even as a staff, you're like, hey, we still have these calls ready to roll that we liked against this going into the game. Let's make sure we get to those early in this half, all right, to ensure that we have success moving the football.
4: How do you get your wide receivers going? Since Alabama played more man, I would assume A&M might see that, think they can try to do that too.
18: Again, I think it's not just third downs. It's how do we get them involved on first and second down and not drop back pass, throwing as far as you can on post. Like, you can get guys involved with easy just touch screens and just bubbles and, you know, hitch routes and slants that are just high percentage catch and run opportunities. That's how you kind of get guys in rhythm. And so I'm looking forward to this week because I think those guys have earned the right to get the ball. We've obviously, you know, invested a lot in those guys in practice and practice reps and all facets of our program that we want to make sure that we're highlighting their skill set as well.
4: Text in questions via the Clark's Pump and Shop text line, 859-203-1234. 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

0: Welcome back into the show. Second half of our show for this Wednesday, getting rolling, and with a note that one lucky BBN United member is going to win the chance to ride the Catmobile onto the field ahead of a game this season. So that will give us a chance to talk a little bit about what the atmosphere was like. You asked the fans to bring their A game. They did.
1: They were incredible. They were outstanding from pregame. I mean, that atmosphere for our players getting warmed up was incredible. The students, everybody that was in there early, man, I can't thank them enough. And then the energy and juice that they brought throughout the game was unrivaled. It really was. I mean, I got texts and calls about just how unbelievable of an environment that we created as a fan base. And so I cannot thank them enough. Obviously, the result was disappointing for them, but you know, I think they really set the standard on what it's supposed to look like on a game by game basis. That was incredible.
0: You are so dialed in as a coach, all your coaches in a game. Could you feel how big that roar was when Cuis made his interception?
1: 100%. I don't think anybody could hear. That was so much fun, and what a play that he made. And yes, Big Blue Nation was going crazy. The stripe out, everything was very, very cool.
0: Your defensive line, I thought, as a whole, played really well. Two guys in particular created a lot of havoc for Bama, and that was Humphrey Grace and also Tadian Gadsden.
1: Yeah, those two guys were people that when I first got here, you know, we met with immediately knowing that they were going to be a big piece of what we wanted to build here at Kentucky. And both those guys did show up with the interception early by Keese, and then just Tavion was in the backfield, it seemed like, all day long. So credit to those guys. They practice as well as they play, too. So it did not surprise me.
0: Question on the Clark's Pump and Shop text line at 859-203-1234 about do you script plays college teams do, NFL teams do. Do you guys do that?
1: Yeah, we script, you know, for sure our openers. You know, we script about 15 to 20, and you don't stay on that script no matter what. It's really kind of the plays that you want to open up the game with. And, you know, we rank our third down menu, you know, what we want to call first on 3rd and 4 to 6, on 7 to 10, on 11+. Obviously, situation dictates the call, but we do like to make decisions that are very important in the calm and the coolness of an offensive staff room rather than in the heat of the moment.
0: I assume you gain some, maybe the script might be to gain some insight for the rest of the game in terms of how they're going to play a certain look or set.
1: Exactly, and that's where you use your shifts, your motions to kind of set them in formations and gather information like you just mentioned. And then now with the ability for us to use a tablet on the sideline, it really does give us the insight immediately where, you know, even just a few years ago, those were not allowed. And so you had to use your eyes up in the sky and up in the booth that were drawing up the pictures, bring them in at halftime, and really being able to see what we need to adjust to. Now we have the iPads on the sideline that you get instant feedback from.
0: From Dennis in Richmond, how is Matt Poniatowski, freshman quarterback out of Cincinnati, looking in practices?
1: He looks really good. You know, we were actually bragging on him today as a offensive staff, watching him throw with some of the look team, right? Like, he's not getting all the backup reps. So where is he making his money right now is giving our defense an elite look. And we don't just do it on separate fields. We come together and do some crossover work where it's, you know, kind of 1-0 versus 2-D and 2-0 versus 1-D, and Matt's out there in front of the entire team, and he can rip it now. The guy's got, you know, one of the best young arms I've seen in a long time, and he's just wired the right way. He's got the right mentality. He's just got to continue to learn and you know, be in our system.
0: Let's talk about your offensive line. Alabama got 4 sacks on your quarterback. You guys got 4 of them. What did you see as far as the O-line when you watched the tape?
1: Well, I mean, I saw a lot of good early on. I really did. And, you know, like I mentioned earlier, we were moving the rock, especially on the run, on our runs early on in the game. You know, I thought we had, you know, good quality protection early on in the game. When it becomes a drop back fest, that's when, I don't care what O-line you have in front of you, just it gets difficult. And so, you know, that's something that we've really honed in on this week. How do we help our O-line in those moments, whether it's movement passes, play action passes, screen game, you know, easy perimeter throws to get the ball out in space? that usually helps out an offensive line. But, you know, I would say for the majority of the game, it was positive. There was moments just like all of us had, me included, where we were not at our best. And I'm looking for those guys to respond this week.
0: They talk about teams or players making the most improvement from week one to week two. Going from an FCS opponent to an SEC opponent, is that when you learn the most about your team in a season?
1: Well, I think early on, I mean, the first matchup, it is what it is. We went out there and we played the way we should play against an opponent that does not have as good of players as us. And so when you get into the first matchup in league play specifically, and when you're facing a team that is, we can all agree, is very used to winning, regardless of who their coach is, it's our job to play our best. And I don't think either side truly played their best. There was moments that they took advantage of on their side of the ball, credit to them, that we did not take advantage of on our side of the ball. And so it's my job to make sure our guys are clued in, and I think we're going to learn a lot about our team going on the road to Texas A&M, where it's going to be a hostile environment and you know, an opportunity for us to go out there and win a game.
0: BBN United is launching tonight a drive for 1,000 new members. 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
0: 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Let's go to a question from Aaron. Says, hey, Coach, I've heard rumors and been seeing AI-generated images of potential new uniforms. Can you confirm anything? Blink once for yes, twice for no.
1: I think you can see a lot of stuff online with AI. So the one thing about our uniforms, which, you know, I love that our Nike rep, Shauna Toy, is a Kentucky grad, played basketball at Kentucky. She's awesome, top-notch, and such a help for us. So it won't be for a few years until really the contract, you know, or whatever the new looks are able to be really tweaked. So when we get to that time, I'm sure we'll make some great decisions about what we're wearing.
0: Question about throwing the ball down the field more, or is it going to be more of intermediate, shorter throws? I'm sure the defense dictates a chunk of that.
1: Totally, yeah. I mean, you know, specifically last week, you know, they played a lot of cover two shell, so where are the soft spots in cover two? The middle of the field is really the big spot, right? It's too deep a lot of times. Five underneath defenders, so you got to hit those intermediate zones. When we get our single high opportunities, we got to take advantage of them, and it can't just come out of spread sets, because the more spread you play, the more likely they're going to be in some too high shell and pass defenses. And so we got to be able to do it out of different sets. And you know, I like the call that we made where Willie caught it on the sideline out of a bigger personnel grouping where we ran flood and created a explosive pass. I think it was like a second and nine backed up. So, that's stuff that where you can create down the field throws can be on really rundowns.
0: Yeah, it is, and we've talked about this before, a nice asset to have the tight end group that you do to be able to do some things to get the ball down the field with those guys that maybe most teams don't have the ability to do.
1: Yeah, 100%. Those guys are like Swiss Army knives. They can do really everything for us. And when you have guys like that on your team, you just don't want to look back on the sideline and not see them out there. But there's a fine line of great receivers, too. We have some young receivers that have done a lot of really good things. We got to continue to find guys besides CJ and Jason. And obviously, Vontae got out there this past week, but create some more depth and explosive runs out of our running back group. And, again, we're looking forward to what we're going to do this Saturday.
0: Question off the feed on X at UK Sports Network from Ryan. Will both corners, Hassan Sykes and Tyrion Nichols, be ready to go against A&M?
1: So, yes, Hassan was, he obviously played in the game, and Tyrion was available all week, practiced all week last week, and so felt like he was going to be available, and we made more or less a game-time decision that was not the case, which was unfortunate for him because I was really looking forward to seeing him out there. He practiced every rep this week, so my expectation is for him to be out there for us. Hassan as well. Hassan's been practicing.
0: Question from Joe in Lake Tomahawk, Wisconsin. He says the offensive line's a strength, and he said he was concerned about the amount of pressure Alabama was able to get on Kenny, specifically in the second half. At what point do you make a decision to keep in an extra blocker to give Kenny more time?
1: Yeah, I mean, that's a good question. I think it's kind of twofold. The more people you bring into protection when they're dropping seven in coverage, the less people you have to flood zones and really attack what they're doing in the secondary. So it's a little bit of a give and take. We obviously have to be smart and have a great protection plan moving forward, which we feel like we have a better plan this week for them.
0: We were talking about the two corners. Javonte Barnes got a little bit of action last week in his first week back. And I know you told me he was able to get back sooner than you were thinking he might be the case. So within 1 week, from 1 week to the next, is it where he can take on a bigger role perhaps?
1: 100%. Yeah, he was really slated to come back in a few weeks. And his rehab obviously was going at a rate that we felt really good. And he was all of the testing numbers were basically normal. So we felt like last week was a good opportunity to get him really some reps and to help out CJ and Jason. And Martellus has done a really good job as well. So his workload should improve. He's still, got to keep pressing in practice to make sure that he's fit enough to go out there and play multiple snaps, the conditioning aspect.
0: Question from Tom in Evansville, Indiana, asking about the challenges that the Texas A&M QB Marcel Reed presents your defense.
1: He's another really good player. When you look across the SEC, I think you see a lot of really mobile quarterbacks. I think every team pretty much has a guy that can move. We obviously saw Keelan last week, and Marcel, to me, is like an older version of him, a guy that's played a lot of football, taken his team to the playoffs, was, I believe, undefeated at home last year besides the Miami loss in the playoffs. And so he's a really outstanding football player, can run it, can throw it, got a good arm. Got good talent around him, and so he's going to be a tough guy for us to stop.
0: Similar to Russell in terms of being able to hurt you with his legs?
1: Yeah, 100%. I mean, he can really go. So the good thing is Brumgarden from Youngstown and Keelan from Alabama, both were able to run, so We have faced guys that are mobile early on in this season, and we'll continue, honestly, to face mobile guys throughout the rest of the season.
0: Back to your QB, Kenny mentioned, because you mentioned something, you told him that some of those things had happened to you. You have a unique perspective, having played the position at this level, that you can talk to him. Do you guys have one-on-ones a lot during the week just to talk quarterback play?
1: We do, specifically on Thursdays. Once kind of the week is done in terms of our practice, we meet on Thursdays after our staff meeting and just kind of talk, you know, not necessarily X's and O's, but just how you feeling, you know, what are you thinking, what are your favorite concepts that we have in, and just try to just have some of that quality time and remind him you're here for a reason, man, like we believe in you, you're a really good football player, and obviously there's growth moments, and just like me, I mean, I had plenty of growth moments on Saturday as well, right, and so this is, it's my job to get the best out of our players and our coaches. And again, I really am proud of the way that they've responded, and ultimately, you know, it's you know, we have a chance to go get better, and I believe we have already this week.
0: What can you remember about playing quarterback and going up against a high level opponent like Alabama? How quickly are you able to learn from that? Can it happen? Can you learn a lot just by the next week?
1: But yeah, I mean, I guess I never really played against Alabama, you know, that high quality. I was more or less the backup, and I guess the most high quality opponent that I played against was the Kentucky Wildcats.
0: And he got hurt.
1: 2011, yeah. Thanks for reminding me of that. No. But no, I mean, obviously he was in a, he was thrown in a phone booth, but that is what this league is going to be.
0: Yeah.
1: It's the closest thing to the NFL. There's, what was there, 86 guys drafted from the SEC last year. So every week it's going to be a muddy pocket. We can protect all we want with 7-8 guys, 5-6. There's elite edge rushers, guys that are going to be first round picks. And so we have to do a good job as coaches to prepare Kenny for those moments, to give him the tools in his toolbox to go execute at a high level. Obviously give him some protection when we need to. And then he's going to improve just because time on task. It's different than playing an FCS level opponent. This is big boy ball and what we all signed up for.
0: When we finish up here on the Will Stein Show, presented by UK Healthcare, stick around for BBN Radio, presented by Clark's Pump and Shop, a one-hour insider's look at UK Athletics. It's hosted by Darren Hedrick. And tonight, he'll be joined by UK volleyball coach Craig Skinner and Logan Stenberg from our UK Sports Network team, and, of course, a great offensive lineman for the Cats. And speaking of Coach Skinner, his volleyball team is the host of a top-five showdown against Louisville on Sunday afternoon at 3. I don't know if there are any tickets left. If there are, there's not many. So check on that and get that place full for Kentucky and Louisville on Sunday at 3 Eastern. We will be right back for our final segment of the Will Stein Show, presented by UK Healthcare on the UK Sports Network.
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0: off along the way, so he says they will be your 12th man in the stands.
1: That's awesome. Very cool. Thank you for making the trip. We love that. We're excited to see Big Blue Nation in College Station, Texas.
0: There were a lot of Kentucky fans there the last time Kentucky went in 2018, so I think it will be just the same. This is another question just about from the judge in Louisville. He says, how do you get your team ready to play in that environment that you'll face at Kyle Field, 100,000-plus?
1: Well, it's hard to replicate. We've done about every single period of practice starting really Tuesday morning has had crowd noise and excessively loud crowd noise where people on Alumni Drive are probably wondering what the heck's going on our practice fields. But we try to create as much chaos at practice in terms of the noise as possible. That way it's not something that, you know, we hear for the first time. So it's almost impossible to completely replicate, but we've actually had a good amount of our guys that have played in this stadium and coaches as well.
0: Let me ask you about growing up as a football fan, playing football, and you get on a path to having expertise as an offensive coordinator that led you to be a head coach here. How much Madden did you play growing up, and how good at it were you?
1: You know, when I was growing up, I played Madden for sure, but I played more of the college football game growing up. That was really it. You know, I did play Madden. There's some other games I played. NFL Blitz, that was a great game too. So, you know, I wasn't like some of the gamers nowadays. I was just kind of the recreational one with my buddies and, you know, have some sleepovers and play college football throughout the night. And so I did enjoy it, and it's kind of funny just how realistic it is now.
0: Oh yeah.
1: You know, my little brother plays it, and he played me, this is a few months ago during the summer when kind of the new game came out, and he whooped my butt. Like I'm like not as good as I once was at it, and I'm trying to, like, you know, run actual plays and schemes and trying to, you know, call it like I would, and he's running all the crazy stuff. Oh, yeah. And beating me, so I need to figure out how to play it.
0: I beat my son once. It was a proud day. This is Kish from Brentwood. In the NIL era, how do you keep backups motivated to battle for a starting spot?
1: Well, I mean, we compete every single day. And, you know, the best way we can be at our best is to have strength in numbers and to have those guys next up ready to roll and to play them in meaningful snaps in a football game. It takes everybody. It takes all 105 guys on our roster. It takes all of our coaches. It takes our fans to win football games. So we preach connection within our group. We try to display it on a daily basis, and those guys have answered the call so far.
0: Good luck Saturday.
1: Thanks, Tom. Go Cats.
0: Cats and the Aggies, 3:30 Eastern time at Kyle Field in College Station, Texas. 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
7: 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I'm Darren Hedrick, and over the next hour, we'll catch up with a very busy volleyball team as they finally have a couple of days before they get ready for the Louisville Cardinals to invade historic Memorial Coliseum on Sunday. Head coach Craig Skinner is in the house with us. We'll visit with him coming up next. Later in the hour, we'll switch over and talk Kentucky football. Logan Stenberg will be here as we break down what happened against Alabama and look forward to the matchup with a top 10 Texas A&M team on the road in College Station. So Coach Skinner's coming up next. He's on standby. We'll get to him right after this. It's BBN Radio presented by Clark's Pump and Shop on the UK Sports Network.
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13: 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Winners must appear in person with proper positive legal identification to claim any prize Monday through Friday, excluding holidays, within 30 days, so the prize will be forfeited. Prizes will not be mailed or delivered. Any winner under the age of 18 must be accompanied by a parent or legal guardian. No trade or cash equivalent will be awarded for any contest prize. Any person or persons found to be in violation of these contest rules before, during, or after the respective contest or giveaway will be disqualified and will not be eligible for future contests and giveaways.
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0: Welcome back in to BBN Radio. I'm Darren Hedrick. We're presented by Clark's Pump and Shop, and it's time to talk some volleyball. These cats have been very busy, coming in ranked number 4 in the latest AFCA AVCA poll. And head coach Craig Skinner is with us in studio this week to talk about the team. And, coach, what a whirlwind it's been for you and your team the last couple of weeks. You've been to Chicago and Wrigley. You've been home, then to the Bahamas. How are they doing physically right now?
1: Physically, I think they're doing okay. Mentally, I think it was good for us to have a couple days in our own beds and just get reacquainted with what's going on in our own lives and school and things like that. So it's been a grind the last couple weeks for sure.
0: You've played in 6 neutral site events in the non-conference. You've been in Milwaukee. We mentioned the Bahamas where you just came from, and also Wrigley Field. What have those experiences been like for you, your staff, and the players?
1: Man, it's been, you know, an incredible, I think, inspirational few weeks to get the chance to play in venues like that, like we have, to play against phenomenal competition, to really test what we're about and the things we're working on. And it's been a mental challenge also, and physical, and really pushed us to the limits in terms of, you know, what we're doing, how we're doing it. But I wouldn't trade it, and it certainly will challenge us as we get, you know, into the later parts of the season when you're in the grind and the thick of tough matches. But it's been a great few weeks.
0: I have to ask you, if you were to talk to the coach Skinner of 10 years ago and you told him we were going to play a volleyball match at Wrigley Field or any major league ballpark, what would he have said?
1: I would have said, I'm not sure what land you come from, but it's probably not going to happen. But what an amazing experience and plenty of stories to tell for many years to come.
0: That's right. And your team had a chance before the match to go out and soak in the sights. And so that kind of leads me to the competition side, because you came so close. You were in the national championship game last year, and I know you have a lot of returners this year. I think it's 6 returning starters, 12 letter winners off that team. So they're focused, and they want to get back there, and they're mm-hmm. striving to get back there. How do you balance preparing them and positioning them to where they need to be to get there versus also remembering to soak in moments like Wrigley and have a little fun as well?
1: Yeah, I mean, it's a tough balance. It is. You know, you want to get the most out of yourself individually. You want to get the most out of yourself mentally. You want to get the most out of your experiences. You want to, you know, push the limits of what we can do on the floor. But I've tried to remind myself and try to remind our staff and try to remind our players that, you know, look, these experiences don't happen very often for every athlete. And, you know, if there's less than 1% of athletes that get a chance to play Division I athletics, there's even less people to get the chance to do some of the things we've been doing. But, you know, the goals and expectations of the program are always very high. Mm-hmm. We want to, you know, compete with the best. And every team is new, though. I mean, every team has different roles, different values, different visions, different feelings, different thoughts. And, you know, how do we put all the pieces together to make this version of Kentucky volleyball its best by December?
0: What has this non-conference schedule allowed you to learn about this year's team?
1: Well, you know, the fact that, you know, last year we scored a lot of points on the left side of the net, you know, with Brooklyn and Eva Hudson, you know, scoring the majority of our points. This year we've got a little bit better balance in terms of where the point scoring is coming from on the right side of the net, up the middle third and the left side. So I think that'll be a way that we can try and exploit some defenses, from some of the tougher teams. And then I think we have an ability to play great defense, and something that we're constantly working on and striving for, because defense is really difficult to be great at, and so we're putting a lot of energy into that.
0: You spoke a little bit about this at your press conference yesterday, but coming up, you've had this week to just kind of take a breath. How big is that for the players to have that mental break, but also to be able to get back onto the practice court and work on some things you've been working on but maybe didn't have time because you were prepping?
1: No, it has been really good. You know, we got home late Sunday night, but have had a couple days to just rejuvenate, refresh, and I woke up this morning and still felt like, you know, we were on a road trip. And so I think by the end of the week we'll have our feet back underneath us. But yeah, more importantly, in the gym, you know, there's specific things we did not do well against SMU. There's specific things we did not do, you know, great against Penn State, you know, Wrigley Field. And so identifying those things, putting the energy and effort on the court, which may not be perfect initially when we work on it, but hopefully by the time we get to, you know, our next match against Louisville and beyond, that we've ironed out some wrinkles.
0: What are a couple of things, and you don't have to give away all your secrets and give away the store, but some things you would just like to see overall improve with this team as you get ready for Louisville and SEC play?
1: Yeah, our serving has been able to get teams off the net with their first contact. And when they get off the net, we need to defend and score points initially with that first opportunity. And we did not do that very well against SMU. And so how do we organize our defense better to be able to terminate those points when we get them? And then also continuing to score, you know, with our middle attackers. So Lizzie Carr, Kennedy Washington, can we score off 1 foot behind the setter? Those types of things that all teams try and do, but you want to make them as efficient as possible and giving them the right chances at the right time to be successful.
0: You mentioned the serve game, and I remember last year's team. I felt like serving was a strength of that group last year, and you mentioned how you can use it to an advantage this year. What do you like most about the program, where it's at, and in terms of the serve game and how you set teams up?
1: Well, we've been able to vary the depths of where we're serving, and what that means is we can drive it deep to the baseline, we can drop in a shorter serve in front of the 10-foot line, which tends to disrupt teams' offenses. You know, so you always want to try and limit at least one of their attackers when they try and score with their offense. So if they have three attackers, you want them to only have two. If they have two, you want them to only have one. And so putting the serve in the right place at the right time to take away one of those attacking options to give our defense a better chance to score. And those are the things I think we're doing a good job of. Now, you know, getting Brooklyn's jump serve to score some points. Morgan's going to start jump serving more now, and she's fully healthy. So, you know, trying to, you know, get some easy points, because against good teams, you need some of those because they're really good at siding out.
0: Speaking of, real quick, just going back to the serve, for the first time I can ever remember going into a match, there was discussion about the wind at Wrigley Field and how that would affect accuracy and that sort of thing. How did you prepare your team for a possible Wrigley wind gust on your serves?
1: Yeah, we got those big, I can't know if I can say that word on TV, fans in the Memorial at full blast and driving the wind all over the place. Yeah. No, we went outside over at the track. One day the week before, and to be honest, the wind was a factor, but it wasn't as big a factor as it could have been. Yeah. And so then the dew point and the condensation became a little bit more of a factor than the wind. But I thought overall our team handled that aspect of it really well.
0: One thing that also I noticed you were talking about yesterday at your press conference was how the sport has grown and how competitive it is versus where it was, you know, maybe when you first got into it or even arrived in Kentucky. And I was just curious, based off what you were talking about, how has that changed how you coach and prepare, because the scouting reports are always getting better, there's more and more video, there's more information. So how have you adapted to the way the sport is growing and changing?
1: Yeah, I mean, you know, you have to, I think you have to be careful to not provide too much information to your team. I mean, you can over-prepare and paralyze your team with too much information. So I think we have to have the right information at the right time to keep it simple so that they can execute at a high level with those simple game plan factors. And Kyle does a great job putting our scouting report together. Meredith and Maya do a great job of getting our team defensively organized in matches. But I think you have to stick to what your core fundamentals are and what the fundamental parts of the game are still important to us, and really continue to focus on them. And being, you have to be exceptional at things, and there's some things you're not going to be exceptional at. So it's easier to make a strength really good. So let's continue to do that than try and make a weakness great. You know, it's just really hard to make a weakness good. So let's make our things we're good at elite. And puts a lot of energy into that.
0: I know we got to get to a break, but I'm glad you mentioned your assistants, because anybody who's been to a match or watched your matches on TV, they see them up coaching just as hard as anybody during those games.
1: Yeah. Oh, yeah. I mean, it's a team effort. And, I there's no way Kentucky volleyball could be where we are if it wasn't for the great coaching staff that we have, you know, alongside myself. And Meredith was a former player of ours. Amaya played at Louisville. Kyle played at Pepperdine. behind, so they all have elite Division I experience. I think Carson just joined us from Arizona, but you know, all four of those coaches are invested, passionate, and we couldn't do it without them.
0: Let's get to a quick timeout here with Coach Skinner. When we come back, we've got another segment talking Kentucky volleyball. 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

0: Welcome back in. This is BBN Radio, presented by Clark's Pump and Shop. I'm Darren Hedrick, alongside head coach Craig Skinner of Kentucky Volleyball. 7-2, the record. They've got number 3 Louisville coming to town Sunday, September 20th. It's a 3 o'clock first serve. We hope to see everybody at Historic Memorial Coliseum. Awesome to see a sellout. I'm sure there's a few tickets floating out there, but it is a sellout for the Cats and the Cards. So if you can't get a ticket and make it, the game will be televised on ABC. How big is that for the sport that not only are you on networks consistently, but now you're on the national over-the-air networks like this?
1: You know, it's a proud moment, I think, for our sport, our coaches, our players, to know that, you know, TV is investing their resources, people, time, primetime slots, you know, for the sport of volleyball. And, you know, they're doing a half-hour, you know, pregame show prior to the game on ABC, you know, right in the middle of NFL season. So, you know, the fact that our sport has garnered that much attention and that much investment from outside sources is significant. And, you know, our athletes obviously work as hard and put the same amount of hours of time in that all Division I athletes do, and even pro athletes. And so it's really cool to see them get the opportunity to play on a platform like ABC.
0: Coach, we saw how Big Blue Nation made a difference in the football game against Alabama in that first half, especially after the pick six to start the game. How much of a difference does it make at Historic Memorial Coliseum for your players to play in front of those sellout and packed crowds?
1: Yeah, really, really pumped and proud for our fans, you know, and they have a great time. You know, it's amazing the energy that is in the building when it's a sold-out crowd. Our student section has been phenomenal. I think the student ticket allotment has been out for 3 or 4 days already prior to this match. I think there is some resale, you know, tickets available, but not many. But the energy, the enthusiasm, the band, the students have really made our home court another spectacle for us in our sport, and, you know, can't wait to get there on Sunday.
0: You talked about Louisville a little bit at your press conference yesterday. You faced them in the spring. This may sound like a silly question, but is there anything you can take away from that, or were the teams just too different in the spring versus what they are now?
1: Yeah, I mean, it's, we know the personnel of Louisville. They know our personnel that we've even, you know, Morgan, who played at Notre Dame, played in the ACC, so they're familiar, you know, with her. But, you know, spring is a time where, you know, you're tinkering, you're working on things. And so, yes, there's things we can take from the spring, but we're going to take more from what we've seen so far in the matches that they played to this point this season. And they're going to take things that we've, from our matches that we played. And but it's high level athletes going at it, and they have a little bit different style than we do, and vice versa. So, you know, it's always a lot of fun and always up in the air match. And I know our players are going to be fired up to get after it.
0: Let's talk about a few of your players while we have a few minutes. And I'll just go ahead and start with Trinity Ward, since she's from Louisville. We know what a personality that she is. I'm sure she's excited about this matchup Sunday.
1: Oh, yeah. I would imagine that her allotment of tickets is a little bit bigger than some people on our team. But she's got so many friends that are in the volleyball world all over the country, and obviously on Louisville's team and other teams around. Her family's, you know, been invested in volleyball since she could probably walk. You know, but, you know, she has a passion for life and the game of volleyball that is contagious, and we're glad she's on our side of the net.
0: Asia Thigpen and Kennedy Washington just continue to get better week to week. How have you seen them grow and improve, and how are they helping your team right now?
1: They're doing a good job of understanding what we're asking of them, and they're expanding their games and roles and what they can do. And both of them, you know, have the ability to terminate, and you know, obviously a lot of offensive opportunities go through, you know, Brooklyn DeLay and Morgan Gardy and Lizzie Carr, but we need Kennedy Washington and Asia Thigpen, because if teams are focused on them, you know, can we get them opportunities to score when there's only one blocker and stuff like that. So we've had matches where they've been the difference maker. We've had matches where they've been the support, and we need to continue to find ways to get everybody involved.
0: By this point in her career, Brooklyn DeLay is used to being the center of attention, especially for opposing game plans. But what have you seen out of her the last couple of weeks?
1: Well, you know, she's getting a lot of attention. A lot of blockers are focused on trying to stop Brooklyn, and they're trying to, you know, put some pressure on her different ways. And she's handling it, you know, very well and responding at the right times. And she knows that that's going to be the case each and every week. And, you know, so her serve has been effective, you know, big time, and putting pressure on offenses. So, you know, really understanding that offensively isn't the only way Brooklyn can impact the game. It's with their serve receive, it's with their serve, it's with their defense, and, you know, she's embracing that role.
0: You've already touched on Morgan Gardy a little bit, but playing all six rotations now, what does she add to this team being on the court the entirety of the game like she is now?
1: Well, kind of like we were talking about with Asia and Kennedy, I mean, we need them to be available to score, you know, when people are loading up in the front row on Brooklyn or Morgan. Well, having both Brooklyn and Morgan be able to attack out of the back row really kind of loosens up the blockers on the other side of the net because they can't overload on one player or another. They have to be able to get to different places. And if we have four attackers and four different gaps along the net, it makes it a lot harder to scheme against. So if we handle the first contact and we have three or four attackers at once, theoretically, it gives us a lot of options.
0: You know, there's another member of the media locally here in Lexington that I've heard her, and she's watched a lot of volleyball. She described Morgan's serve as nasty. How would you describe Morgan's serve game?
1: Well, we haven't really seen the full gamut of it yet. You know, we've been limiting her, you know, with her serve, you know, just to get 100% healthy. And she started back at it this week. And she's such a high contact point and an angle that you don't typically see. And, you know, you're hoping that it puts pressure on the serve receive game across the net. And we'll see if we get it going this week, but just want to make sure we're, you know, dotting our I's and crossing our T's and keeping everybody healthy.
0: Got a couple of minutes left with Coach Skinner here on BBN Radio. We're presented by Clark's Pump and Shop. And I know all eyes and all focus is on Louisville this Sunday, but the SEC schedule is coming up. How do you see the league this year? I mean, there's obviously the names at the top, but how do you see the league this year?
1: Well, the first team we play right off the bat, you know, Anders Nelson, one of our former associate head coaches, has Vandy, I think, undefeated right now. They just beat North Carolina, their first ranked opponent win, you know, in the first 2 years, and on their home court, they're going to be really good. You know, obviously the Texas teams of A&M and Texas have had some big wins already this year. And, you know, but then Florida looks like they've, you know, reloaded, and Tennessee looks like they've reloaded through the transfer portal. And, you know, so there's going to be some great matches and a great couple months of SEC volleyball coming up.
0: Yeah, no doubt about it. One thing I did want to ask you about, and I was handed this note before you and I sat down, and that's the improvement or the growth of the sport and how you guys are looking at maybe starting the season a little sooner. You're already stretching that with the first serve showcase events, but what are your thoughts on an earlier start to the season and tying in some, I don't know if you want to call them summer camps, but summer workouts to get ready for the preseason?
1: Well, it's we've always tried to get on TV and get out in front of football, because once football hits, it's an onslaught of TV games of football. And so these first couple weekends prior to the first collegiate weekend gives us a great opportunity on television to showcase our sport. And then we've never had, you know, required summer access of our players. We just want a four-week window that we can, you know, get with our players over the summer, get with the freshmen that are here on campus and work with them to get our system a little bit more ingrained, but also try and get them prepared for the season so we have less injuries in preseason.
0: Coach, we appreciate you being on with us. Great stuff as always. We wish your team the best against Louisville on Sunday and the start of SEC play. But before we let you go, I saved the best question for last. What has been more fun for you, flying in a jet airplane or coaching a volleyball team at Wrigley Field?
1: Oh, man. I'd say 1A and 1B. They're both up here at the top. So,
0: Coach, thanks so much for your time. Good luck, Sunday.
1: Thanks, Darren. Appreciate it.
0: That's Craig Skinner of Kentucky Volleyball. Again, they'll take on Louisville Sunday, a 3 o'clock Eastern start at Historic Memorial Coliseum. The first top five matchup for volleyball at Historic Memorial Coliseum. They are 4-2 overall in those top five matchups previously played. But historic game coming up as the Wildcats take on the Cards. The game will be televised on ABC. Coming up next, Logan Stenberg will join us to break down the football game against Alabama and look forward to the matchup at Texas A&M this Saturday. Stick around. 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
8: Cheese conies, no onion, no mustard. 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

0: Welcome back to BBN Radio. We're presented by Clark's Pump and Shop here on the UK Sports Network. We just talked volleyball with head coach Craig Skinner. Now we're going to switch over to the gridiron and talk about the Cats as they get ready to take on a top 10 Texas A&M team down in College Station this weekend. We've got Logan Stenberg from the network joining us. And before we dive into the A&M game, just real quick, kind of give us an autopsy of that matchup with Alabama and your thoughts coming out of that one with the way the Cats performed.
1: Yeah, man, I mean, obviously the BBN showed out. Will Stein called for it earlier in that week that we need the fans to be, a sort of a factor for this game. In the first half, that proved to be true. And I think that we reaped all the benefits of it, to be completely honest with you. But looking at the film, the defense has proved one thing. They're legit. This Jay Bateman defense is something that is going to go out there and change the course of a game. Now, on the offensive side of the ball, we have got to sustain drives to keep the defense off the field. They got tired in the second half, and that's when Alabama kind of jumped up on us. We were obviously 1 for 14 in the second half on offense. Couldn't run the ball. I think we had 64 total yards. That cannot happen. So Stein talked earlier this week about, he got a little conservative in the play calling. I don't think that's going to happen again. It may bite us in the butt later on, but I expect to see a more aggressive play calling style in the future.
0: Well, and the other thing, too, is, and I've heard it talked about all week, like Kentucky's not going to see many defenses as talented as Alabama. Now, they might this weekend with Texas A&M. That's a group 3 years into that regime. In fact, Coach Stein even talked about that at his press conference yesterday. It's an interesting matchup because Bateman's going back to College Station where he's familiar, and it's going to be Kentucky's defense against what he designed at A&M that's 3 years into its tenure and has evolved over those 3 years.
1: Yeah, I'm super interested on how those team meetings and really the coaches' meetings are going in that facility this week, because you know they are picking Jay Bateman's brain. Sure. He obviously knows all these guys. He recruited them. He's coached them for years. He knows what they're good at, what they're bad at. So I'm very eager to see if we can go and expose some of those weaknesses on that defense. But let's not get anything twisted. They're incredible. I mean, their front defensive four, they're very well coached, high motors. They play a lot of exotic blitzes, overload fronts, having three guys to one side and just an edge rusher on the other. It's very hard for offensive linemen to decipher that and kind of get on the right guy. So there's going to be a lot of math going on up on the line of scrimmage this week.
0: The battle on the line of scrimmage, let's talk about that a little bit, because Alabama, and I think A&M is going to be able to do it. Most SEC teams can do it. They can get to the quarterback with rushing four.
1: Yes.
0: So as the offense for Kentucky, how can they help Minshew and at the same time get these receivers open if Texas A&M is able to get some push up front?
1: Yeah, so there's two main ways that I think that we can do without hurting our offense. Obviously, our tight end core is incredible. So you put Boyer on the end line of the scrimmage, put him at that F position, and he can chip on the way out. So he can help Hurd and Malachi Wood on the edges. And then the other way is to keep that running back in there. Let's do six-man pro. Let's have a little help. He can go back there. He can spy. Wait. If the offensive line picks it up, well, perfect. We got an extra receiver. He leaks out late. Those are just the easier ways to do it. Obviously, we can go in seven-man and some max protection things, but you're really sacrificing your threat downfield when we get into that.
0: I wanted to ask you about your thoughts on the way Minshew performed, but I think that's buffered a little bit by the fact that Alabama did such a great job of smothering the receivers. It kind of limited a little bit of what Kentucky wanted to do.
1: I think there were a couple factors that went on with Kenny. I think the offensive line kind of affected him. We had some push up front. The interior three, they didn't play as well as I was hoping they would. Now, not to say they played poorly at all, but I think of them as an elite group. So when you look at the film and you see they're getting pushed back 2-3 yards and Kenny is forced to throw off that back foot. Disappointing for me as a fan, as an offensive lineman as well, but I think they're going to get that fixed quick. And then the next thing is I think that the crowd noise helped him. I also think that he got a little frazzled back there. It was a big-time environment for him, obviously coming from Notre Dame. You know, he's been in those big-time games, but this is the first time he was the guy. He was the starter. Everything was kind of on his shoulders. And I think the second half playing from behind showed a weakness in his playing ability.
0: In your opinion, just from watching some film, if Kentucky's having success, what is the run game doing to help that success?
1: We just have to be efficient in the run game. Now, do we need to be popping 10, 15-yard runs every series? No, of course not.
0: I'd love to, but.
1: Of course. I'd love to have the explosives on the ground, but we just have to be efficient. We just can't get in second and third and long situations like we did versus Alabama. That's what leads to going 1-14 on third downs.
0: Yeah, that was perfect. That was leading into my next question, and Coach Stein addressed that. He's like, yeah, 1 for 14, but we have to stay ahead of the change, especially against a defense like A&M.
1: Yeah, it's such a tricky situation as an offensive coach and as a guy like Will Stein, who's very aggressive in his play calling. He wants to go for it on fourth downs. Obviously, we went for it four times. We were 50% on fourth down. But let's just avoid fourth downs. You know, we just have to be efficient. We have to get 4 or 5 yards on first down, and then that playbook is opened up wide. Now we can do whatever we want in second and third and five because we have the numbers. We have the defense guessing. It's just, it's a much more advantageous situation for us.
0: I don't know if you had a chance to go back and watch any of A&M's game against Arizona State. I know you were busy Saturday, as we all were. But I was watching that game. I had it on a secondary monitor in the studio, and I thought Arizona State did some things to move the ball effectively. It was just turnovers and you know, A&M made some plays, but Arizona State was able to move the ball up and down on A&M, and hopefully that's something Kentucky can look at.
1: I thought it was very similar to kind of our game versus Alabama, I'll be honest with you. There were flashes of incredible offensive production, and then others where it was like, what are we doing? I think that that's really kind of forced from the defense, similar to our game. I think Texas A&M kind of forced that Arizona State offense to throw them the ball, to get uncomfortable and do things out of the norm for them. A lot like what we had to do versus Alabama, playing from behind. I mean, our offense is obviously explosive. We can go and put points on the board. But it's much easier to play in a one-possession game or, of course, leading. When you get down 3 or 4 scores, that playbook gets real small. Your run game gets real small. All of a sudden, we're not willing to throw the screen for 4 or 5 yards. We need bigger chunk plays. We've got to score quick. That's how you get in a hole.
0: You know, you talk about the defense in that fourth quarter, but as Jeff Pecoro pointed out right after the game on Saturday, when Alabama gets 4 possessions in the second half, starting inside the Kentucky 45, an offense that explosive, they're going to find a way to get points, and I think that's what really helped them pull away in the fourth quarter.
1: Yeah, obviously the offense did not help the special teams at all, but one area of concern is our punts. You know, Mr. O'Hare, 5 punts, 204 yards, average right at 40. We have to have a weapon back there punting the ball. We have got to be able to flip the field. If we don't find something here soon, I think it's going to be it may be a long season because it's going to be really hard to flip the field with 40 yards.
0: I think that's where, you know, and you understand this too, those hidden yards come from special teams, and that's why coaches preach the punting game so much, because if you can flip the field, you can steadily back a team up and you make some stops. All of a sudden, you're in Alabama's position and you're getting the ball inside the 45-yard line.
1: Of course. I'm not an analytic guy at all. I look at football one way, you know, let's go and crush this guy in front of us. Obviously, let's have good production, do our job correctly, but the analytics don't lie. You know, a lot of coaches rely on it nowadays. I'm pretty sure Stein does as well with the fourth down going for it. It's kind of a gray area for me. But now, as far as the hidden yardage and being able to flip the field, that's something that's been proven for as long as college football has been able to play. Let's get them back in their end zone, and it's much harder to go 80 yards than it is to go 50.
0: That's right. That's right. We're chatting with Logan Stenberg as Kentucky gets ready to take on Texas A&M down in College Station. It's going to be a wild atmosphere. Texas A&M ranked in the top 10, and they'll have the 12th man, that big crowd they've got. We'll talk more about that in just a moment, but as we kind of break down again, this matchup with Alabama, I thought the defense did a great job of really affecting a young quarterback early. They're going to face a more experienced quarterback in Reed with A&M, but if they can do some similar things, they can slow down that Aggies attack.
1: Yeah, I mean, I have nothing but faith in Jay Bateman and his defensive attack going down to Texas A&M. He has obviously just come off of being employed from Texas A&M. He knows that offense. He knows the head coach. He knows everything surrounding that program. I'm excited to see what he does versus that offense.
0: What did you like most about the way the front performed against Alabama's and was able to get some push on that line of scrimmage?
1: Yeah, I mean, obviously the pick six from Humphrey Grace, incredible. Yeah. I mean, we had a lot of pressure on Keylon Russell all day long. One thing that I thought was very encouraging is these edge rushers were not allowing Keylon to break outside the pocket. They were going and maybe missed an arm tackle or something, but forced him to go back inside towards the play where the rest of their brigade is. So that was obviously coaching. These guys are well coached. Arm tackles were not missed. Love the open field tackling. I thought that looked like, fundamentally, that was incredible. So I'm excited. I mean, we were playing very minimal games up front. I think that he's going to light them up this weekend versus A&M.
0: We got to get to a quick timeout. We got one more segment with Mr. Stenberg when we come back. One last segment of BBN Radio presented by Clark's Pump and Shop as we get you set for the Cats and the Aggies Saturday. 3:30 kickoff down in College Station. 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

0: Final segment of BBN Radio presented by Clark's Pump and Shop for this week as the Cats head down to College Station to take on the Texas A&M Aggies. The Cats were off to a great start last week against Alabama. Logan, that pick six and the crowd reaction was just incredible. That was one of the top moments that we've heard at Kroger Field in some time.
1: Yeah, I was telling my wife, we were sitting there watching together, and you could just feel the stadium shaking. I told her, I looked at her, I was kind of jealous. I was like, I don't think it's ever been like this here before. I mean, I've never felt it, even as my time playing. Like, that was insane. I was just happy to see that the BBN showed out. Sad that they couldn't get the win for them, but the fans definitely did their part.
0: And that fast start helped carry the Cats into a lead at halftime over Alabama. They'll need a similar one down at Texas A&M. And Logan, it's not just to have the lead or potentially build one. It's to take the 12th man out of it. Texas A&M prides themselves. They call it the 12th man, those 100,000 screaming fans. And Kentucky would love to make that a silent ballpark.
1: Yeah, there's a couple things when I'm thinking about the 12th man. Obviously, we went down there and played in my time, and it's funny and it's weird, but it kind of gets toned out. Like, when you get hit first and you kind of get settled into the game, you don't even hear it. You don't notice it. You kind of notice it when you go off on the sideline, the coach is trying to correct you, and you're getting some errors fixed and everything. But when you're playing, you're so hyper-focused on your job, it's kind of a non-issue. Now, where the issue comes in is the communication and the snap count, obviously. On the offensive line, I don't foresee any communication problems. We're relatively close together. Obviously, just scream a little louder. But now, with the snap count, this is kind of where I'm thinking. I don't know if we're a clap team or if we are a foot team, even the NFL style where the guard turns around, gets the hand, pops it up. That's something that they're obviously going to be practicing this week, but that is going to be very important, because if we don't have that operation on our P's and Q's, there could be turnovers in the future.
0: You touched on it a little bit, talking louder amongst yourselves, but, you know, obviously there's so many different cues that you guys are giving each other on the line, trying to help Minshew. How do you try to do that when you do have 100,000 people screaming against you?
1: Yeah, it'll be game plan. So we will go in and take our normal offense, and they will have code words. They'll have everything that's kind of simplified for them. So one code word will mean four or five different things. We know the mic point's there. We know we had this double team. We're walking an A backside. So the entire blocking scheme will be in one little key word, so we can just echo it down the line, make sure that everybody knows we're on the same page. Even if we don't have the right call played, being on the same page is going to be better than guys going the wrong direction.
0: Speaking of snap counts and all of that stuff, pre-snap routines, how about something we don't see very often in football, and that was a defensive delay of game because the linebacker was clapping, trying to get the snap count or the clap going, and was caught doing it by the coaches on the Kentucky sideline and the officials. But don't see that called very often, but Alabama got caught on that one.
1: I'll tell you right now, they can call it more often than they do. As an offensive lineman, especially when those D linemen have their hand in the dirt, it's much harder to see them. They'll scream sometimes. They'll give you, and try to get you to jump off sides. But, I mean, we do the same thing as well. I was notorious for little hand flinch for the guys because they're sitting there cueing on your movement and try to get them to come off sides. But it's just a little bit. It's the game inside the game.
0: Sure it is.
1: You know, they're playing chess out there. It's funny. There's a lot of things that kind of go unnoticed. Glad that we got the penalty for that one, and it went our way.
0: Baxter expected to be healthy at running back for Kentucky this weekend. They have the full allotment, and they're going to need it trying to shake loose the Aggies defense. But also, like we talked about, the receivers trying to get them open. Minshew can help with that a little bit. It's tight targets, but sometimes quarterbacks can throw receivers open, right?
1: Yeah, I think that the receivers did a great job, I'll be honest with you. I think that they had space all day long. I think it was more of a timing issue between Kenny. I mean, even the pick six early in the first half was just a timing issue. Kenny did not see that the mic had him in man protection, just kind of glossed over him, threw the crossing route just a touch early, and it resulted in a pick six. It's just going to be timing. It's these receivers and this quarterback, they're still getting used to each other.
0: Right, the whole offense is...
1: Yeah, they're all brand new, so it's growing pains right now. I mean, obviously, we'd like to be a little more prepared at the start of the season, but it's something that we're going to get better with as time goes on.
0: Yeah, there's not many teams in the SEC that are starting in the first 3 weeks of the season with Alabama and Texas A&M. It is what it is.
1: Yeah.
0: It's what you sign up for, but you don't get that opportunity to play Directional State University to try to get things where you want it to be.
1: Yeah, so. And I'm kind of on the fence of where I like playing the good good teams. You know, I want to go and I want to play the good teams every year. And even better if we can get them early in the season when we have a healthy roster. Another thing that was very pleasing coming out of that game is there's no injuries, you know.
0: Yeah.
1: We're going to have a full force going into Texas A&M. And I foresee nothing but an explosive offense. I don't think Will Stein's going to go and disappoint us 2 weeks in a row.
0: You know what? The one thing that stuck out in that game, even though it didn't work at the time, I love the aggressiveness trying the fake punt on fourth down. It felt like a moment where Kentucky needed to get a drive going, get points, and take away. It didn't work, but if it had, who knows what would have happened, how the game turns out. But I love that Stein is sticking to his core principles, the culture of the program, and that's being aggressive and going for it.
1: I agree, and it's one of those things where if we get it, he's a genius. He didn't, so now everybody's bashing him. So, I mean, personally, I'm always kind of under the assumption that if I'm going to go for it, I want my offense out there.
0: Yeah.
1: Either the guys that are proven to – I don't like the trick plays. But now if it would have worked, we'd been sitting here and patting them on the tail and say that was an incredible call.
0: Yeah.
1: At the end of the day, though, the aggressiveness, like you mentioned, is something that we haven't had here in a couple years, let's be honest. And it's really refreshing to see that we're not going to go out there to not lose. Let's go out there to win.
0: Stein noted that the team has had a great bounce back first couple of practices after the game. He's been happy with the way they've looked on the field, but he also talked about the message being learn to finish, and that's not just finishing games. It's finishing plays, finishing drives, and that's something that you have to do in this league. You have to find a way to finish things.
1: The situational football is something that they have been emphasizing in that facility, not only since last week when all the Alabama game happened, but it's something that has been on the top of their list this entire offseason. And so I was at practice the other day, and they've got the same situation. Alabama versus Kentucky, we're down. And then the defensive side of the ball, hey, guys, we got 2 minutes. We're down two scores. What are we going to do? How do we play this? So they're practicing the situational football, and that's key. Getting comfortable in uncomfortable situations is going to prove to help us in the end.
0: And that's where you talk about playing good teams early. This team is going to be battle-tested as other teams are just starting to dip their toes in the schedule. So
1: we got punched in the nose, man.
0: Yeah.
1: So we're awake. We're in the season now. There's no we didn't play South Alabama last week, so we understand this big boy football time. We're all going to get on the plane. It's a business trip this weekend. It should not be a slow start.
0: You mentioned you've played at College Station. What were some other things that stood out about that? That's one of the longer trips in this league you take, but at the end of the day, it's still once you get between the lines, I'm sure it's the same thing. But what stood out about your trip to College Station?
1: Yeah, I mean, we like to be respectful on the show, of course, but it's a cult.
0: yeah.
1: It is crazy with the...
0: If you've been, you would understand what he's saying.
1: It is insane. It's like you enter a different world. You know, you come in on the team bus and everybody's giving you the thumbs up, and then you get into the stadium and you have the yell leaders and everybody's synchronized, and it's

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1: This is what matters. This is beyond X's and O's. This is the difference mutual respect makes. This is what character looks like. This is what defines us in Kentucky. This is sportsmanship. School sports, it's not the outcome that matters most, but the way the games are played. This message presented by the Kentucky High School Athletic Association and the Kentucky High School Athletic Directors Association.
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11: 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In Los Angeles, the National Transportation Safety Board says it's recovered audio and video from yesterday's fiery news helicopter crash that killed the pilot and reporter on board, along with a third person on the ground. NTSB investigator Fabian Salazar says they'll review that evidence.
12: In that recording,